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Ed Bruce, girls, women, and ladies on Real Country. My name is Al Farbo. People were different in 1926 than they are today in 2026. And we're not talking about having the internet and other modern inventions. Humans are getting taller. They're also

0: fatter than ever before and live longer than at any other time in history. And all of these changes have occurred in the past 100 years, say scientists. More of your favorite old country songs are coming up right around the quarter. Foy from Lynn Anderson, Didn't Promise You a Rose Garden, Coetzel, Taking the High Road, and more next right here on Real Country.
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2: We'll have cloudy skies with rain showers still likely for tonight. Low temperatures will be around 70. Mostly cloudy on our Tuesday with rain showers at times and a few rumbles of thunder also possible. Highs will be in the lower 80s. And then we turn partly cloudy and drier by Wednesday. High temperatures warming up back into the upper 80s. Looks like we'll be in the lower 90s again by the end of the week. With your severe view forecast, I'm Drew Richards.
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Conway Twitty in those tight-fitting jeans on Your Real Country Monday night. My name is Al Farb. Hey, thank you so much for having us on and making it as a part of your evening while we sit around and play all your favorite real country songs right here in one place right now. Alan Jackson here in the real world on Real Country.

0: Keith Urban, days go by on Real Country. My name is Al Farber. Ladies, here's an interesting statistic. 41% of women admit that they have ruined something they borrowed and then lied about it afterwards. More of your favorite Real Country songs are coming up right around the corner for you from Willie Nelson. 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
5: Congress approved the actual Declaration of Independence July 4th, 1776. About 2 weeks after the attacks on Pearl Harbor, the Declaration and Constitution were hidden away to Fort Knox in Kentucky, where they remained until late 1944.
6: I pledge allegiance to the flag of the United States of America
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10: We'll have cloudy skies with rain showers still likely for tonight. Low temperatures would be around 70. Mostly cloudy on our Tuesday with rain showers at times and a few rumbles of thunder also possible. Highs will be in the lower 80s. And then we turn partly cloudy and drier by Wednesday. High temperatures warming up back into the upper 80s. Looks like we'll be in the lower 90s again by the end of the week. With your severe view forecast, I'm Drew Richards.
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0: next 30 years on Your Real Country Monday night. My name is Al Farbell. Your mood has a lot to do with what you put in your mouth. A recent study found that happy people ate healthier and grumpy heads chose more junk food. 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

0: the Gentle Giant, Don Williams, and It Must Be Love on Real Country. My name is Al Farbel. 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Literally, feel free to use a public restroom. You can't catch anything from a toilet seat. The bacteria often found on toilet seats are commonly skin microbes that most people already have, so they pose little risk, according to health experts. 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
6: 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Real country.

Conway Twitty right here in Real Country. How you doing, everybody? I'm Tammy Lively. Hope you're well. Here's one from Tim McGraw as we just keep things rolling here just to see a smile in Real Country.

0: That's Ella Langley. She's in Texas, right here in Real Country. You know, all the talk has been soccer, soccer, soccer with the FIFA World Cup getting underway this week. Did you hear that Anthony Head passed away? He's a British actor. He played Rupert Mannion on Ted Lasso. So one of those guys you loved to hate. And I got to tell you, folks, everything I know about soccer, I learned from Ted Lasso. So I don't know a whole lot, but by golly, I'll be watching. I'm sure you will be.
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0: Gibbs Jr., Born to Boogie, right here in Real Country. Hi there, I'm Tammy Lively. You know, people are different now than we were in 1926. I would certainly hope so. I don't mean the new changes like the internet and stuff like that. I'm talking about human beings. Scientists say we're taller, we're fatter, and we're living longer than at any other time in history. Imagine how long we'd live if we took good care of ourselves.
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0: That's music from the Zac Brown Band. Wouldn't we all like to have our toes in the sand about right now? How you doing? I'm Tammy Lively. Great music on the way. We'll do some Alan Jackson, Lone Star, Lori Morgan, too. She's
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0: Blake Shelton, Stay Country or Die Tryin', right here in Real Country. You know, the FIFA World Cup tournament is reaching fever pitch, the hype anyway. And a lot of people say they'll probably watch it. I guess 1 in 4 plan to watch matches at work. And we all know from the NCAA tournaments that that costs U.S. employers a pretty penny. They estimate $4.5 billion lost in productivity during the FIFA.
1: $5,000. 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

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As I stepped out of that Cadillac, I said, "Mister, many thanks." He said, "You don't have to call me Mister, Mister.

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0: Mr. Lack and say, hey, watch this. 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You okay? What are you looking at? Yeah, that's a real gun in that gun rack. No, I don't have a permit for it. You got a permit to ask stupid questions like that?
1: More variety and less repetition. It's the music mix that makes the difference. There's only one real country.

0: Josh Turner, that one's called Your Man, right here in Real Country. How y'all doing? I'm Tammy Lively. Thanks for joining us here. Here's one from Alan Jackson. She's got the rhythm, and I've got the blues. Yeehaw.
1: This old bar stood feeling high as I started sinking lower.

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Don't mind if I do. Riley Green has a new album coming out in September. Look for That's Just Me and a tour to go right along with it.

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0: That's Galveston, music from Glenn Campbell, right here in Real Country. How you doing? I'm Tammy. I was looking for some Campbell's soup the other night. I've got to go to the grocery store today. The old pantry is looking kind of bare. I did find an old box of pasta, and I Googled it to see if it was okay to eat it. And I found out that unopened dried pasta is edible indefinitely. So there you go. You know. The more you know.
1: 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It appears by its own numbers, the U.S. government seems insolvent. It's reported that the Treasury shows about $6 trillion in assets and over $47 trillion in liabilities. Add it all up, and it looks like the U.S. owes more than $130 trillion it doesn't have. 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
1: News this hour from Town Hall. I'm Jason Walker. Tuesday marks another day of primaries. Voters will be heading to the polls in Maine, Nevada, North Dakota, and South Carolina. Much of the political world, though, will be focused on Maine's high-stakes Senate contest. A new study is renewing debate over whether work requirements may produce, or rather reduce, poverty among Americans receiving the benefits. Here's correspondent Ken Lorman.
2: Research by Casey Mulligan, an economist with the Department of Health and Human Services, finds adding work requirements to Medicaid could lift between 1.6 and nearly 3 million people out of poverty. The study says families could see incomes rise by more than $12,000 as more recipients enter the workforce. Supporters argue work rules encourage self-sufficiency and stronger labor participation. Ken Lorman reporting.
1: Key talks underway between Chinese and North Korean leaders.
3: Chinese President Xi Jinping has arrived in Pyongyang in his first visit to North Korea in 7 years. The trip's likely meant to reassert China's unique influence over North Korea in return for providing economic and political benefits. She's expected to hold a summit with North Korean leader Kim Jong-un, but no specific agenda has so far been released. Foreign experts predict the meeting would have big ramifications on bilateral ties and beyond, as both leaders seek to restore their traditional cooperation in the face of separate confrontations with the U.S. China has long been North Korea's economic lifeline and main diplomatic backer. I'm Charles Delatesma.
1: Asian shares mostly higher, with tech shares leading gains after Wall Street recovered some of its sell-off from the last week. Oil prices fell back after surging Monday. Tokyo's Nikkei 225 gained 1.9%. More on these stories, townhall.com.
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6: We'll have partly cloudy skies for today with a chance of showers. Highs will be in the upper 80s. Partly cloudy for tonight. Lows in the lower 70s. And then mostly sunny and hot for our Wednesday. Highs in the lower 90s. 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With your severe view forecast, I'm Drew Richards.

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7: 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We

0: Merle Haggard, Twinkle, Twinkle, Lucky Star, right here in Real Country. All righty, I've got a tip for you if you're going to be hosting a World Cup party. You know, when you go to a baseball game, everybody's eating hot dogs, right? Well, not at soccer matches. I guess the big tradition there is chips and salsa. They say that that's just as big for soccer fans as hot dogs are for baseball fans. So a little pro tip before you head to the grocery store.
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1: News this hour from Town Hall. I'm Jason Walker. Medical officials in the Congo say the confirmed death count in the Ebola outbreak now 100. Some 550 cases have been confirmed. Voters heading to the polls in Maine, Nevada, North Dakota, and South Carolina in primary action on Tuesday, leading the way the high-stakes Senate race in Maine. Crew members on board a U.S. Army chopper reportedly are okay after that helicopter went down near the Strait of Hormuz. Still not sure what caused that incident. New riots reported over the weekend outside Delaney Hall, the federal ICE detention center in Newark, New Jersey.
2: Reporter Tom Holman says the majority of protesters who showed up Sunday outside Delaney Hall in Newark are not New Jersey residents. Holman telling various news outlets that these are paid protesters and that law enforcement is using facial recognition on the crowd, and that many of the agitators are actually from Portland and Minnesota who have been showing up to cause trouble. Laura Winters reporting.
1: There are reports that council member Nitha Rahman has been advancing now to a November runoff against Los Angeles Mayor Karen Bass, setting up what would be an unexpected matchup between two Democrats.
3: Rahman, once a political ally of Karen Bass and backed by the Democratic Socialist of America, made a last-minute entry into the election. If the race is over, Republican Spencer Pratt, who drew national attention for challenging liberalism in the heavily Democratic city, failed to secure enough votes to make the runoff and is out of the running.
1: That is correspondent Ken Lorman. Game 3 of the NBA Finals. San Antonio Spurs defeating the New York Knicks 115-111. Knicks lead the series 2-1. More on these stories, townhall.com.
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5: We'll have partly cloudy skies for today with a chance of showers. Highs will be in the upper 80s. Partly cloudy for tonight. Lows in the lower 70s. And then mostly sunny and hot for our Wednesday. Highs in the lower 90s. 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With your severe view forecast, I'm Drew Richards.
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0: Back top, I never lie, right here in Real Country, and I'm not going to lie to you now. I love Brett Goldstein. You know him. He's the guy who played Roy Kent in Ted Lasso. He's a great writer and producer. He has he was behind, what was it, Shrinking on Apple, which is a great series if you haven't seen that. But I guess they have a new movie on Netflix, he and Jennifer Lopez. It's called Office Romance. Not a big J-Lo fan, so I haven't seen it yet, but I'll probably give it a while.
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1: Breaking news this hour from Town Hall. I'm Rich Thomason. A U.S. Army helicopter has crashed near the Strait of Hormuz. President Trump says two crew members were rescued. They were not injured. Mr. Trump is upbeat about the prospects for an Iran peace deal, and soon. He says we're very close to having a very good, strong, powerful deal, adding an agreement could be signed in 2 or 3 days. Israel and Iran have quit attacking each other. President Trump had appealed to both sides to knock it off.
2: In a brief conversation with President Trump, I asked him what he had said to Benjamin Netanyahu to try to persuade him to stop the retaliatory attacks on Iran. He said he'd told the Israeli Prime Minister, "We have to use common sense. We're very close to signing a very powerful deal, a very good deal." Mr. Trump was concerned that Israeli airstrikes could derail those ongoing peace talks with Tehran. President Trump later told Axios that he had told Mr. Netanyahu, "Baby, you better be careful or you will be on your own very soon."
1: The BBC's Sarah Smith. His redistricting strategy is producing some unexpected consequences for California's Democratic governor.
3: Democrats are being shut out of California's 40th congressional district, despite a redistricting effort backed by Governor Gavin Newsom that was designed to put the seat in play. Two Republicans have advanced out of the primary, leaving Democrats off the November ballot entirely. The outcome marks an unexpected setback for Newsom's redistricting plan after a district reshaped to weaken Republicans ended up guaranteeing a Republican victory instead. Willie Nelson, Los Angeles.
1: Voters in Maine and Nevada, South Carolina, and North Dakota heading to the polls today for primary elections. Maine's high-stakes U.S. Senate contest has been generating a lot of interest. On Wall Street this morning, Dow futures 122 points higher, and NASDAQ futures are up 237 points. More on these stories, townhall.com.
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6: We'll have partly cloudy skies for today with a chance of showers. Highs will be in the upper 80s. Partly cloudy for tonight. Lows in the lower 70s. And then mostly sunny and hot for our Wednesday. Highs in the lower 90s. 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With your severe view forecast, I'm Drew Richards.

Real Country with Luke Combs. He's one of the artists performing at Last Call, the farewell show for Alan Jackson at Nissan Stadium on June 27th. Luke Bryan, Keith Urban, Miranda Lambert, Carrie Underwood, George Strait, and Lainey Wilson. Just a few of the artists that have been added to the lineup in the last couple of weeks. And the best news of all, if you can't make it to Nashville for that night, it's going to be recorded by NBC and air on a later date.

Old man Wrigley lived in that white house down the street where I grew up. My mama used to send me over with things. We struck a friendship up. I spent a few long summers out on his old porch swing. Said he was in the war, went in the Navy, lost his wife, lost his baby. 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He said, I'll see my wife and son in just a

2 years later, I was off at college. Talking to mom on the phone one night. Getting all caught up on the gossip.

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10: 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I didn't find that in the normal day-to-day life. I didn't find that working behind a desk. I realized being hands-on and being a soldier was something that would keep me active, keep me outside, keep me in that team environment that I craved and that I needed so much. And then the opportunity to serve my community and serve my country was just icing on the cake. I wanted to be in Boise, Idaho. I wanted to be home. The National Guard gave me the opportunity to stay right where I was, to serve my country and my community, and it was the best of both worlds. I grew up flying bush planes in Alaska with my dad. I was fortunate enough to get my pilot's license. I wanted to be in helicopters. I wanted to be a crew chief. The Army National Guard gave me a chance to fly helicopters now instead of fixed-wing aircraft.
9: To learn how to be part of the Army National Guard, log on to NationalGuard.com. 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

0: country. And Waylon Jennings there. It's Buzz here. We're celebrating today the birthday of Jell-O. Jell-O was introduced on this week in 1897. Coming up, more music. If you hang around, you're going to hear from Garth Brooks and Randy Houser next.
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1: Breaking news this hour from Town Hall. I'm Rich Thomason. President Trump says an Iran peace deal is close at hand and could be signed in 2 or 3 days. A U.S. Army Apache attack helicopter has crashed near the Strait of Hormuz.
2: The pilots are fine, yeah. Nobody injured. We are going to issue a report tomorrow, but the pilots are fine.
1: Things seem to have calmed down in the conflict between Israel and Iran. The two sides traded blows in the past few days, but now hostilities have ceased. The ceasefire remains intact. The War Department tightening the screws on communist China.
3: The Pentagon has added several prominent Chinese businesses to its list of Chinese military companies. The list includes tech giant Alibaba, electric car maker BYD, and search engine Baidu. The move prevents them from securing U.S. defense contracts. The list, updated Monday, now sanctions well-known non-state-owned Chinese companies that are not traditionally considered to be in the defense sector. This year's list includes 188 entities, up from about 130 last year. Keith Peters reporting.
1: Three more cases of New World screwworm have turned up, including one outside Texas in New Mexico. Ag Secretary Brooke Rollins, though, says the nation's food supply couldn't be safer.
4: These developments obviously represent a serious threat to our livestock and wildlife, but they haven't caught us off guard. We have been tracking this pest for a long time, and we have fought before, and we will do so again.
1: In Maine and South Carolina, Nevada and North Dakota, voters head to the polls today for primary elections. Maine's high-stakes U.S. Senate contest has generated a lot of interest all around the country. Stock futures higher on Wall Street. The Dow futures are up 133 points. NASDAQ futures better by 209 points. More on these stories, townhall.com.
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8: We'll have partly cloudy skies for today with a chance of showers, highs will be in the upper 80s. Partly cloudy for tonight, lows in the lower 70s, and then mostly sunny and hot for our Wednesday, highs in the lower 90s. 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With your severe view forecast, I'm Drew Richards.
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3: 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On today's show, it's Comedy Spotlight, The Birthday Club, and so much more. And now, here's the girl who's so blonde, she never sits by a window on an airplane because...
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5: Well, good morning to you. Hidey-ho, neighbor, it's MJ, the real country crew, just after 6 a.m. It is Tuesday, June 9th. Coming up, we've got Comedy Spotlight. Jeff Foxworthy is in the spotlight today. We had a request for that. Thank you so very much. We'll check in with Chuck. Headlines on the way with Carlin Cochran. Weather-wise, going to be an interesting day today. Flood watch in effect until 1 p.m. today. Showers and thunderstorms, mostly cloudy, high of 88. Listen to this now. Heat index value is 99 for today. A slight chance for showers and thunderstorms, mostly cloudy tonight, low 72. It's 73 right now at your home for old country. Get out of bed, sleepyhead.
6: Well, it was New Year's Eve. I was 14.

0: is kicking it off for his comedy spotlight. We had a request for Jeff Foxworthy. It's on the way. 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Regular oil change, $39.95, up to 5 quarts of oil, tax and disposal, 1780 Franklin Road. Now a traffic. Here's Chuck.
1: Good morning. There was a car up against a wall in a terrible spot on 24 East near Harding Place. We got some rain out here in certain areas, especially as you come down through parts of Wilson County right now. I can see it on the radar. Be careful. A little extra time as you leave Lebanon headed towards Nashville because of this rain as rush hour. Traffic builds 24 up through the Antioch area. Don't let a slipping transmission make things worse on your car or truck. Having transmission problems, come to AAMCO today on Nolensville, Pike, and South Nashville. I'm Commander Chuck. You're on time traffic.
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2: Although Thomas Jefferson is often called the author of the Declaration of Independence, he wasn't the only person who contributed. 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
9: I found in trouble a lot of misconceptions about the South. A lot of people think everybody from the South is a redneck. And you don't have to talk like this to be a redneck. I've been to 48 states. There are rednecks everywhere you go. See, the problem I found, a lot of people don't know if they're a redneck or not. So I came up with a test to kind of help people out. Things like, if your richest relative buys a new house and you have to help take the wheels off of it, you might be a redneck. If your wife's hairdo has ever been destroyed by a ceiling fan, you might be a redneck. If you refer to the fifth grade as my senior year, you might be a redneck. If you've ever taken a beer to a job interview, you might be a redneck. If you can burp and say your name at the same time. Look at this. People are qualifying out here. If your front porch collapses and kills more than three dogs, you might be a redneck. If your family tree does not fork, you might just be a redneck. And you see stupid stuff everywhere. It's not just the South. I was working in Cleveland not long ago, walking through the airport there. A guy came over the loudspeaker and said,
10: "Would the passenger that lost a hearing aid please report to the Northwest ticket counter?"
9: I've been working a lot in Las Vegas. They have a show in Las Vegas called Nudes on Ice. Who thought this up? Because we know what cold temperatures do to the human body. You got to figure women that paid $15 to see the show are kind of getting the short end of the stick there.

0: Coetzel and Corey Kent, Rocky Mountain Low. Coming up, we've got headlines with Carlin Cochran. We'll take a look at the forecast. Couple things, flood watch in effect until 1 o'clock. Heat index value 99 for today. 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
1: Good morning. As it continues to build right now, out of Wilson County, westbound I-40, working your way through the Mount Juliet area on into Hermitage. A few minutes ago, there was a car up against a wall in a terrible spot, 24 eastbound near Harding Place. Of course, the heaviest flow of traffic over on the other side on 24 West Air through Antioch coming in from Murfreesboro. Hey, don't let a slipping transmission make things worse on your car or truck. Having transmission problems, let them check it out. AMCO Transmissions in Lebanon. I'm Commander Chuck with your on-time traffic.
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5: I grew crops on this land, and I grew 2 great businesses.
6: Now John's growing a movement in his campaign for governor.
5: Tennessee needs a governor with CEO experience, someone tough like Trump.
6: Even President Trump tells people John is fantastic, and he really is.
5: President Trump makes tough decisions. That's what CEOs do, and it's what I'll do as governor. 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
6: A CEO who's tough like Trump. Yep, that's what we need, even if I am a little biased.
5: I'm John Rose. I'm asking for your support.
6: Pretty good for a farm boy, isn't it? 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
0: And good morning. 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
7: 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Gas prices across Tennessee dropped another 18 cents last week, bringing the state average to $3.75 per gallon for regular unleaded. That's 45 cents cheaper than a month ago, but still $1.05 higher than this time last year. AAA says falling crude oil prices are providing much-needed relief for drivers statewide. Chattanooga has the lowest metro prices in the state at $3.46, while Memphis remains the highest at $3.86. Oil prices settled near $96 a barrel Wednesday as crude inventories fell and summer travel demand begins to rise. We will have details.

0: Montgomery Gentry on Real Country, Jordan Davis. Before that, Kenny Rogers on the way. 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Now a traffic. Here's Chuck.
1: Good morning. T-Dot was behind a stolen car a few minutes ago out in Antioch. 24 eastbound near Harding Place. As that traffic builds on the other side of the interstate there big time. On 24 coming in from Murfreesboro, Rutherford County, passing Bell Road. Watch for radar this morning down I-40 through the Mount Juliet area. We still have some showers out here. Also moving through parts of Wilson County as well. Hey, don't let a slipping transmission make things worse on your car, truck, having transmission problems. Come to AMCO on Nolensville Pike. I'm Commander Chuck, your on-time traffic.
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1: Breaking news this hour from Town Hall. I'm Rich Thomason. The latest developments out of the volatile Middle East.
2: President Trump says the pilots involved in a U.S. helicopter crash near the Strait of Hormuz are okay.
3: The pilots are fine, yeah.
4: And what?
3: Nobody injured.
2: The New York Times first reported that a U.S. Army attack helicopter went down near the strait in unclear circumstances. The crash came after Iran and Israel exchanged fire, imperiling talks over solidifying a shaky ceasefire in the Iran war. President Trump insisted that an Iran deal is coming.
3: If we go and bomb, which we can do very easily if we want, and we spend another 2 or 3 weeks bombing, they'll have nothing left whatsoever, but you won't have the strait open for months. If we do the bombing, you know, a lot of people are going to be killed. Who wants to do that? I know. And we'll have a signed document that's actually stronger than doing the bombing.
2: I'm Haya Pinjwani.
1: Maine's closely followed U.S. Senate race is among contests being decided in today's primaries. Voters are also going to the polls, casting ballots in primaries in Nevada, South Carolina, and North Dakota. Looks like two Democrats will face off in the Los Angeles mayoral runoff.
5: AP has called second place in the L.A. mayor's race for Nithya Raman over Spencer Pratt. Spencer Pratt had a lead over Raman on election night, but ever since then, in every single update, Raman had been gaining on Pratt. Raman got the lead on Sunday night, but just by a few thousand votes, that lead grew on Monday night, which is why we called the race.
1: Correspondent Stephen Olemacher says a second-place vote-getter will face incumbent L.A. Mayor Karen Bass. The death toll has risen to 101 in the Ebola outbreak in eastern Congo. 550 cases of the disease were confirmed as of Sunday. Watching Wall Street, the Dow futures are up 105 points. NASDAQ futures ahead 271. The S&P futures 34 points higher. More on these stories, townhall.com.
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8: We'll have partly cloudy skies for today with a chance of showers, highs will be in the upper 80s. Partly cloudy for tonight, lows in the lower 70s, and then mostly sunny and hot for our Wednesday, highs in the lower 90s. 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With your severe view forecast, I'm Drew Richards.
9: 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It's 7:04 on this Tuesday, June 9th. 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
10: Hello, everybody. Welcome on a Tuesday. We are on the air each Tuesday at this time for Vanderbilt Wilson County Hospital. And today, we're going to be talking with Justin Beasley, the information guru, the City of Mount Juliet, Communications Director, to be more exact. But before we do that, it's time for today's Health Minute, brought to you by Vanderbilt Wilson County Hospital. Being prepared for a health emergency can make all the difference in a life-threatening situation. 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And keep in mind Life's Essential 8. Life's Essential 8 outlines a few easy steps you can take to live a healthier lifestyle. And they include eat better, manage weight, be more active, control cholesterol, quit tobacco, manage blood sugar, get healthy sleep, and manage blood pressure. And with that, we'll go to the telephone. And Justin Beasley, good morning.
4: Good morning, Coleman. I hope everybody's having a good week. Certainly, as I say all the time, excited to talk about all the great things happening at Mount Juliet, and appreciate the time, appreciate your well-educated audience.
10: Well, we certainly are glad to hear from you and want to know the latest from the city of Mount Juliet, government-wise, traffic-wise, growth-wise, the whole nine yards. So get us going.
4: Yes, sir. Well, as you know, it is we're into June. We had our first Board of Commissioners meeting last night in June, and I think I speak for all of the elected body. I think their most difficult job, and really the main job of somebody that's on a local board in local government, local municipality, is to set and balance a budget. And our commissioners, our city management, our finance director, they are in the thick of it right now. And I've said it ad nauseum on this show, it has not been a 1 or 2 month process. It has been a ever since last year, July process. So they have been well-educated, well-thought-out, and well-prepared for what is to come. Last night was the first reading. The budget on at least the first reading was passed. Of course, it needs to pass on second reading on the fourth Monday of the month, which would be June 22nd. Don't want to bury the lead here. I guess the biggest takeaway from last night, budget was approved on first reading with a recommended property tax of 28 cents moving forward to second reading. Of course, as you know, our elected body and previous elected bodies have lowered this property tax four times, which is almost unheard of. Today, we were a city incorporated in 1972, did not have a property tax at that time. And I think some could argue maybe it was warranted back then, but we have not had a property tax for all that long. And when we've had one, it has been very low. It's the lowest in the county, which I know our elected body is very, very thankful for and works very hard to make sure that we are taking what we don't need from our taxpayers. And, of course, working at the city, it is the taxpayers' money. It is not ours. And under the direction of Kenny Martin, who's been there 14 years and great elected bodies, that is our attitude throughout the building, is that we're not spending our money. We're spending the taxpayers' money, and we're trying to spend it as responsible as humanly possible. So 28 cents is what the board has deemed to put us in a responsible position to be able to continue to provide elite services but not take more than what we should. And, again, that would, as it stands on first reading, be the lowest in the county as well. So we are we do that with a lot of pride and make sure that we understand what local government's about, public safety. More than half of our budget is dedicated to our first responders with both police, fire, and EMS. And I think everything that people have come to expect with Mount Juliet, more of the same is looking like it moving forward after that first reading.
10: Well, let me ask the vote. Was it unanimous? Do you have a total on that?
4: You know, my memory doesn't serve me right. I can't tell you if it was unanimous or not, just off my memory. But, you know, when it's passed, it's at least three votes. We had everybody there last night, and we were looking forward to the second reading. You know, you really want to avoid going into July having I guess you would say, a budget not set, and mm-hmm. you got to continue on with the budget that you did have. Very rare does that happen, but we've made sure to try to do our best to make sure we avoid that.
10: Well, I think in recent years, and maybe our municipalities here in the county and even across the state have tried to have their budget in place before July 1, but I know in the county for years we didn't worry about July 1st. We would we might pass it in August. Seems like it might have been in September. There's some kind of deadline I think the state sets, and maybe anymore they really want you and insist on July 1st. But seems to me that really from a practical standpoint, I know one of the arguments for waiting after July 1st is the fact that you like to get your books closed and know exactly where you stand. But, and that was kind of the argument then, but it seems, on the other hand, that if we've got another budget in place on July 1 and we're all set and ready to go, that that indicates a little bit more thought and planning and getting a job done better. But what do you think?
4: Yeah, it's certainly the better alternative. I mean, I've been in local government for almost 5 years now, and it just seems to be the way. I know that our finance director can complicate some things if it goes past July. And everybody's working towards making sure that that doesn't happen. But, you know, you look at the board last night, some of the healthy conversations that they've had in the workshops and moving forward, and then last night really show a sense of unity, a sense of understanding. Everybody understands after last year's budget just the challenges and the opportunities moving forward with which we have to operate. And, again, I think I would be remiss if I did not mention that each of our elected body members are putting the taxpayers and their constituents first when they understand that we are not trying to take more than what we need. And that is a large understanding among those five and the elected and the city management to make sure that we're just doing everything we can responsibly. I mean, we see all across the world and certainly in bigger cities, property taxes that just really hurt businesses and hurt people. And I would say that that's a feather in Mount Juliet's cap of being able to offer those elite services and offer so many great things at such a low cost. I think when you look at our first responders, you look at our school system, compliments of Wilson County, and then you look at just our government and our tax base, our infrastructure, I think it's appealing to a lot of people wanting to call Mount Juliet home, which is why so many do at this current state and time.
10: I want to ask one other thing about this now. I take it that you had to adjust your tax rate because of the reappraisal, had to adjust it downward to make up for the higher reappraisals that occurred. And now we're talking about a property tax increase. So that's the procedure that took place, and you are then there people will be paying a little bit more in property tax this year than last year because of last night's action. Assuming that.
4: Well, I just know that in a property reappraisal year, the state sets the certified tax rate, which means the city has to remain revenue neutral, mm-hmm. which means the city cannot, basically increase the property tax revenue simply because the value of property has increased. So they try to keep that adjustment to pay close to what everyone paid last year. So but right now the elected body has deemed that at 28 cents. It was approved at 29 cents last year. So at least upon first reading, it has been lowered. And as we have seen in years past, if we can continue to trim the budget and ask even less of the citizens, I certainly think that is an option that has been on the table in years past. Don't want to speak for the elected body and what happens in 2 weeks, but I tell you, they're always turning over numbers and trying to figure out where we can cut or where we can limit as much as what we put in the budget to not have to ask any more from the taxpayers. And again, our elected body has done a really, really good job of that. They're all they're all on the same page when it comes to making sure we're spending our tax dollars responsibly.
10: All right, it is time for us to take a break, but first remind you that our program is brought to you by Vanderbilt Wilson County Hospital, and you're listening to Colbin & Company, FM 98.9.
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11: Good morning. Trying to move a little bit better up through South Nashville right now. We had a stalled car up against the wall that was there longer than we thought it would be on 65 North at Harding Place. Again, they could drive off any second, but it did slow down traffic here in South Nashville on 65 Northbound at Harding Place. We're still dodging some showers out here in certain parts of Wilson County as rain moves through Middle Tennessee right now, allowing yourself extra travel time. Don't let a slipping transmission make things worse on your car or truck having transmission problems. Come to AMCO on Nolensville Pike. I'm Commander Chuck, you're on time traffic.
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17: Hi, I'm Butch Baker, and I'm running for state senate right here in District 17. I'm a Christian, and that's first. A conservative Republican, and I believe in common sense. I'm Butch Baker, and I humbly ask for your vote.

0: And we continue here on a Tuesday morning. Again, our program presented by Vanderbilt Wilson County Hospital. We feature Justin Beasley, the information communications director, I should say, for the city of Mountain Julia. He's with us a couple of times each month. Anything else about last night's meeting, even the budget that was approved on first reading? If not, we can move on to something else.
1: I think that pretty much covers it, Coleman. You know, there's certainly things that can change from first reading to the second reading. It's a process where each of the elected bodies, city management, finance director, you know, they take their due diligence just to make sure that every stone is unturned, to make sure that they're doing the best job that they can for not only our constituents, but the city as it stands now and the future of the city. They take a lot of pride in what they're able to do and what they're able to accomplish, and that's what makes them working for them just so good. So I think we'll have more information, finite information, next time we get a chance to join you. And I know this for certain. I can speak for them on this, that it's going to be something where they put the citizens first, because that's the history that Mount Juliet has, the lowest property tax base in Wilson County, certainly proud of that. And we continue to offer elite services, provide great businesses, provide great housing, and really world-class, the best of the best first responders that Mount Juliet has to offer. So we call it a little slice of heaven, and we just want to continue operating in that way, Coleman.
0: All right, I've got just thought of one thing, and we'll throw this out. We'll talk about it and leave immediately. But
1: Coleman, it's your show. You can ask me whatever you want, brother.
0: Well, there's the department heads. They want their budget approved. They want to get as much as they can for their department, especially when it comes to needs. Maybe wants is looked at a little bit differently, but do they try to impress the city manager? Is his approval more important than the members of the council, or is it the other way around? I want to think Kenny Martin has a pretty strong hand in all that's happening there, and that the department heads would probably especially want to please him to find favor with the members of the city council, of the board there. But what about that?
1: I'm not in all those conversations, but from the outside looking in, I certainly think there's an artistry to it. The elected body, the five, the mayor, the vice mayor, and the three commissioners, at the end of the day, they have the votes, and there's five of them. But I would be remiss if I didn't say those five lean heavily on Kenny Martin, our city manager of 14 years, to understand. Because, you know, he's running the day-to-day activities. He's there every day. It's his life. It's his life before the elected body was here, and many will assume it'll be his life even beyond retirement and beyond those elected body member positions. So I certainly think they weigh heavily upon his input. And then there's a balancing act of what we say yes and what we say no to. There's certainly, and I love it. You know, it's a healthy process where each department head, in a responsible way, will go to an elected body member, will go to city management and plead their case. And they understand, from a 30,000-foot view, what kind of year it looks like, if you're able to get more of what you need, or if you're going to have to wait a year. And I think there's just that balancing act over time to plead your case. But everybody does it, hey, I'm looking out for this department, I'm looking out for that department. Ultimately, you're responsible for one department, but everybody is, on one team, and that's the city of Mount Juliet. You know, I love Kenny Martin. Sometimes on our walks, it doesn't matter what department you work for, because the city of Mount Juliet writes your checks. And at the end of the day, we're one big team. So I think everybody, for the most part, keeps that in mind and understands the challenges that we have ahead of us. But one big team, I think Kenny Martin's input and the elected body input, I think they go hand in hand. Everybody's well-respected up there and certainly understands what they're doing with all the experience that they bring to that table.
0: Okay. Just wondering, we had the big announcement recently about the the interchange, a new interchange coming for Mount Juliet. Anything new on that? Any development that's taken place in the last 2 weeks?
1: No, and for our audience that is new and hasn't heard of it, and hopefully many of you have, the mayor announced probably about a month ago the huge news about the Central Pike Interchange being on TDOT's 10-year plan. Originally, it was going to be 2031 when that thing was going under construction out near Providence towards Nashville, and it's such a huge thing for the city to be able to alleviate that traffic and make Mount Juliet just an even better place to live and offer some big businesses out around there. Well, our public work director, Matt White, got a federal grant for about $25 million. Well, part of that stipulation was the construction had to start in 2029. Well, you look at the city standpoint, we're like, ooh, that's great. That's two more years earlier. But, of course, TDOT had to, you know, give us the thumbs up. Ultimately, with the city and our great working relationship with TDOT and everyone else in the room, fortunately enough, able to get on that list at 2029. So not only did the city of Mount Juliet, when you look at it from a macro level, did we get on that list early because we gave them some money from our general fund to expedite this process, but then we added a federal grant, which moved it up 2 years, and that's going to fund, I'm thinking, somewhere around half of that project and moved it up. So it is an absolute home run, win-win for the mayor, for the vice mayor, for the commissioners, and for the residents as a whole. We've been working on that. I know Kenny Martin said they've probably been talking about that longer than I've been alive, that Central Pike Interchange. And to get that and to know when it's going to be started is a huge deal for the city of Mount Juliet. I mean, you talk about that really opens up the floodgates in a way that's going to impact our city and really put us on another level when it comes to what we're going to be able to do from a sales tax base and also alleviate traffic, which I know means a lot to our residents and really a lot of the other people that come through Mount Juliet that patronize our shops.
0: Well, Justin, I was just sitting here thinking of something else. I travel I-40. I go to Nashville on average at least once a week, maybe more. But how close that Central Pike interchange is going to be to the airport, to BNA? That has got to be a selling point of any kind of recruitment that might be taking place, I would think. What's your opinion?
1: Absolutely, and I think that was, part of our encouragement from our side to the state is that, hey, we're helping out the airport, BNA, which is continued to see so many upgrades and so many people come through there. And, you know, I mentioned our greater school systems, first responders, infrastructure, and really our government and the way we think when it comes to property tax and caring for our residents and offering elite services. I'd be remiss if I didn't mention BNA and its location. I know it's a huge selling point for a lot of those that call Mount Juliet home. You know, location, location, location matters at the end of the day, but also what you do with that location matters as well. You know, we arrest a lot of criminals coming out of Davidson County. I think it's anywhere between 95 and 99% of who we arrest is from Davidson County. So we're certainly responsible with that location as well, thanks to Police Chief Tyler Chandler, Police Chief Michael Mullins, Police Chief James Hambrick, and all those before him, including Kenny Martin, a former police chief. But you look at that location, it is certainly imperative for the state to do what they have done around the airport, and we just think that that's going to give us a lot bigger footprint to add businesses, to alleviate traffic, and really help out Providence and South Mount Juliet Road. Certainly, of course, there are other big road projects like the widening of South Mount Juliet Road that kind of coincide a little bit with that timeline of Central Pike Interchange. I think if you were to sit here in 6 years, you almost wouldn't recognize Mount Juliet on that south side of town in a positive way. And that's always what we're trying to do, is be better today than we were yesterday and be better tomorrow than we were today. And that's Kenny Martin's slogan. I certainly don't want to steal that from him, but that certainly aligns with our values and our mission statement.
0: Well, one thing I'm sitting here thinking about, if you get additional businesses, I don't know about industry necessarily, but just a number of businesses that locate there for proximity, for one thing, for the I have an idea this is going to be a fabulous interchange, intersection there with Central Pike and so on, that I'm thinking this is going to increase tax revenue, not only for Mount Juliet, but for Wilson County. Am I wrong?
1: No, absolutely. I think it's a win-win. I mean, there's a large footprint over there that can be responsibly developed if the Planning Commission and an elected body choose to do so. But you just look at just simply the traffic patterns and what it will alleviate and how more people will take the Central Pike Interchange, less people will be on South Mount Juliet Road. Because, you know, I think people need to understand while Mount Juliet has a little more than 40,000 people living there, our daytime population is more from those from Rutherford County or Davidson County or even other counties surrounding us using our roads. Now, we love that when they patronize our shops, and we understand that traffic is just a part of life when they you know, traverse through our town. But a lot of that isn't those that live in Mount Juliet. If it's, you know, not during the school year and it's after about 5 or 6 o'clock, it's really easy traveling, and they're really great roads, and they're really safe roads. But we understand that just with our location that there's more people in the daytime traffic, and we're trying to help alleviate that stress, not only from our residents, but those that come here to shop, and it really makes the world go around with what we're able to do on the infrastructure side. You look at, you know, Mount Juliet Public Works, we've dedicated more money each and every year that I've been there than we had the previous year, just towards projects and future projects and laying aside that money. We are doing more in that department than we ever have, just because that's what the market calls for in Mount Juliet. So, as I like to say, our elected body is putting their money where their mouth is. They care about infrastructure, and they're certainly putting their allocated and necessary resources to make sure that we adjust that and improve it as quick as we can.
0: All right, we're about out of time here, but I was just thinking it's the good old summertime, and we haven't mentioned parks and recreation at all, but I guess all that's in high gear in Mount Juliet, just about everywhere else, too, when it's not raining.
1: Yes, sir. We have our July 4th show presented by Volunteer Bank, and we've got Circle T, Two Rivers Ford, and some other great sponsors that are helping us put that show on. And I'd be remiss if I didn't say our neighbors at Needham's Nursery are doing a July 4th show as well. We're saying that we're doing two for America 250, and we're certainly looking forward to that in Mount Juliet. And there's going to be no shortage of fireworks for people to see, and we're happy to provide that in Mount Juliet, and we thank Needham's for all that they do for our city, continued, and what they have done in the past.
0: All right. Well, thanks for being with us today. We'll talk to you again in 2 weeks. Justin Beasley, who is the communications director for the city of Mount Juliet, and that's part one of Colbin & Company, presented by Vanderbilt Wilson County Hospital. Keep it here for more FM 98.9.
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3: Good morning. It's moving a little bit better here on 65 northbound at Harding Place, trying to get up through South Nashville on an earlier crash. It's just busy up through there now, coming up from Brentwood, Franklin on 65, passing Moore's Lane. It's busy now on 24. At least it's moving, but it's cranking up westbound. 24 at Bell Road, all that traffic flowing in right now from Murfreesboro, Rutherford County into Davidson County. Hey, STR Towing and Recovery says call them 24/7. If you need their help anywhere in Middle Tennessee. I'm Commander Chuck with your on-time traffic.
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6: We'll have partly cloudy skies for today with a chance of showers, highs will be in the upper 80s. Partly cloudy for tonight, lows in the lower 70s, and then mostly sunny and hot for our Wednesday, highs in the lower 90s. 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They know auctions. With your severe view forecast, I'm Drew Richards.
0: We welcome you to part two of Coleman and Company here on a Tuesday. Time for us to feature Hearthside Senior Living. Hearthside is a retirement and assisted living community at 215 Castle Heights Avenue North here in Lebanon, Tennessee. I know that Sean Dozier, the executive director, is on special assignment, but was planning to call in and talk with us this morning. And while we wait for his possible phone call, Susie James, who can fill in for anybody at any time, is sitting with us this morning. She's the station owner, by the way. Good morning.
7: Good morning. How are you?
0: I'm doing okay, and it's good to always have you here as substitute number one, pinch hitter number one, or whatever.
7: Yes. Well, I did hear from Sean. He is in a meeting he's tied up right at this moment. So.
0: Oh, you didn't tell me. Okay.
7: Well, we were just texting when you were talking about me. So.
0: Oh, okay. Yeah, instant communication.
7: Yes, yes.
0: Well, you know a lot about Hearthside because you have played a role, a leading role in this institution. And I think in more recent days being on the board of directors, is that right?
7: That's correct, yes, yeah. For a few years. But I do remember it when it was just a dream. Took many, many years, maybe a decade, to even develop the concept, purchase the property, you know, the construction.
0: Well, I think like a lot of things that have been successful, we can say Hearthside has come a long way since its beginning.
7: And it has.
0: There's so much positive to talk about that, and Sean does a great job every Tuesday doing that. But it's just a wonderful place.
7: It is. I think the original concept, the original idea from Dr. Jimmy Morrison. You've interviewed him about this. I think around one of the anniversaries, but was more small apartments, like very small independent living. And by the time they got to construction, they realized the needs in the community had changed, so it is a true assisted living. And then there later, in more recent years, have built independent homes. So it fills both needs.
0: And that's what we call the retirement community.
7: Yes.
0: And people will go there, and there's a way to purchase where you live there, and there's a good plan, I understand.
7: Yes.
0: I haven't reviewed it, but it's got to be good because so many people are after it. There's such a waiting list to get in that retirement community. And then I think if you need to go to assisted living after having been there, you've got to step ahead of everybody else.
7: You do. The independent homes are yes, there's always a waiting list on that, and they're two and three bedroom homes with a garage and either a covered deck. Some of them have screen porches. They're similar floor plans, but they're not small. I mean, they're just some of the largest ones are just under 2,000 square feet. So a lot of people, they're not downsizing much. The storage space and the is very adequate. The kitchens are updated, and when they do turn over, they update a lot of things. But it's really nice to not have to worry about anything if you go on vacation or are gone for an extended period of time.
0: somebody takes care. And even if you need a light bulb changed, there's somebody there to do that, I understand.
7: Well, they go above and beyond. Yes, filters in your air condition, your central units are a wonderful thing. Having somebody take care of the lawn is fantastic, too. Yeah. I have somebody that does that, but... but there are a lot of amenities living there, and some of the things that, because it is local people and they're very hands-on, I know personally I've had a relative that was in one of the independent homes, and he fell a few times, and they would call someone at the Hearthside assisted living, and they'd come down there. Now, they'd call emergency services if it's needed, but if they just needed somebody to help that situation at the moment, Sean would go down there and pick him up, you know, so.
0: That's almost like saying help is at your fingertips.
7: It really is. It really is. And then in the assisted living, of course, it's fully staffed, but they've also got pendants, too, that they wear. Mm-hmm. So, you know, you can't plan for everything, but you make a good plan, and it works most of the time.
0: Well, Hearthside's been voted best in Wilson County over and over, and that says a lot, too, I think.
7: Yes, yes.
0: Well, you don't have a Hearthside hello, do you?
7: Well, maybe we should send a hello out to Sean. What about Rebecca? Rebecca Dozier can be the Hearthside hello. She is a great partner. She and Sean, I can't tell you how long they've been married, but longer than I would think. You know, their kids are mid to upper 20s. But she's a great support, and they make a good team together. They're a sweet couple. So let's send that out to Rebecca today.
0: All right, that'll be great. Well, we appreciate having Sean here each Tuesday. I think he does a great job of telling the Hearthside story Tuesday after Tuesday in this little time slot here. And we missed him today, but he'll be back next week.
7: He will.
0: Susie, thank you very much.
7: Thank you.
0: Hearthside Senior Living, 215 Castle Heights Avenue. You can always call them at 615-443-1994. And Sean invites you to drop by anytime. Okay, about 21 before the hour. This is the Tuesday we feature the Lebanon Special School District, LSSD. And Mr. Brian Hutto is right here, even in the good old summertime, when he might be on vacation. He's right here. Good morning.
8: Morning, Coleman. How are you?
0: I'm doing well. Good to see you. I hope your summer is going well.
8: It is going well. We were talking about that in the lobby. Folks think that school sort of slows down during the summer, and it does slow, but it's just as busy. It's just a different kind of busy. So,
0: you know, there's probably a lot of planning going on for the next year, and things wouldn't run as smoothly as they do, say, August through May, if there wasn't some good planning and things being looked out for in the summertime.
8: That is hitting the nail on the head, Coleman. This is planning season. You know, I always liken it. You're closing a business and you're opening a business. And so we got to close out the last school year. We just finished that last week. Principals are off contract, so they're enjoying some time off. But there's a host of things we're going to share this morning. I brought a guest with me, Miss Beth Petty. She's going to talk about one of the things. Well, we've got a number of amazing things, but during the summer, our summer feeding and reading program, and it is a full-fledged program. It's probably not even the right word, and I don't have the word, but it is full-fledged. We've got a host of volunteers. We've got a host of staff that are involved, and I don't know how many locations. I don't want to steal any of your thunder, Beth, but she's going to fill us in on all those pieces, and then we'll talk some school business, too.
0: Okay, we'll certainly do that. And, of course, Beth can talk a mile a minute and about some things that she's very passionate about, and these school children are certainly one of those, maybe the two of them. Good morning, Beth.
9: Good morning, Coleman.
0: It's nice to see you again, and it's almost like you've been on a mission for years in what we're going to be talking about here.
9: Well, you always say I'm on a mission, but it's a team. We are just, LSSD is amazing. Our teachers, our staff are amazing. And we're going to really hit today on a celebration, because when things are going wonderfully, which they always are at LSSD, we have the best time. We like to celebrate. So we're going to kind of focus some on community and how community supports us and is part of the LSSD team.
0: Well, before you get into that, just real quickly, how did you I'm sure you either volunteer

0: that we can get that people bring to the table, and maybe assembling teams and getting people excited about things are what one of my strong suits, and just loving kids and wanting them to have the best life they can. But just the support of the community, the school district, everybody working together, that's what drives me every day. So it's not a Beth Petty thing. It's a community and LSSD thing.
1: Yeah. Okay. Continue.
0: All right. So we're getting ready to celebrate. We're in our second week of summer feeding and reading, and we've talked about that quite a bit here on air. And again, you know, just the support that comes from that. Right now, teams are assembling. It's summer school book day, so the kids are getting free books today, and we have Rotarians there, and we have people from Wilson Bank and Trust, and we have staff members that have called and said, Beth, what can we do? We want to do something to give back. So while it is summer and our staff is on break and getting to do vacations and all those wonderful things, they also still are plugged in, because we have just found that we need to continue school 12 months. LSSD has a population of over 50% free and reduced lunch kids, and we want them to continue to thrive through the summer. So that's what drives us. Angie Ballard and our child nutrition program team, they are on it. They've been out. We've already been into, as Mr. Hutto said, I made a mistake and said we have 15 sites or 14 sites that we're visiting this summer, and we do have 14 places we're going for summer feeding, but we actually have 26 different programs, whether it be a community or some kind of program that's going on in the community that we're visiting and either taking food or visiting with our buses.
1: When you've started these different facets here you're talking about, have people jumped on that immediately, or has there been a selling process? And it might vary from one to the other.
0: I can say we don't ever have any problem with people jumping on. And when we were trying to name the bus, the first bus we had, we named it the Neon and wanted our catchphrase to be on the Neon. And that means so many things. Number one, that kids would come on there and get fed. And a couple years after we started the feeding, we added the literacy piece where kids would build home libraries and get their own books and they get to keep those. But also be on the Neon, the buses have just been iconic in our neighborhood, and so the community wants to be on the Neon. So we just get so much support. We'll talk about some of our heavy hitters, but it's not, you know, you all always laugh and say that I don't want to be told no, and I don't want to be told no, but it's never about me. It's always about what we can do for our kids, our families, our staff. So it's just wonderful that everyone does want to be on the Neon.
1: Now, I take it there is an appreciation factor there from the recipients.
0: Very much so. And I was telling Mr. Hutto in the lobby that, you know, summer school, kids are probably thinking, I don't want to go to school. But I heard some kids yesterday saying, you know, I didn't really want to come, but this is fun. I have not personally been out with the buses yet, but we've got teams that are going out. We're still ironing out all the kinks, making sure that we're going to the right places at the right times. But just kids lighting up. They love seeing their cafeteria workers. They love getting that book. It's just amazing. We have parents thanking us for coming. We have a lot of parents that come with their students just to see that they're going to get the book that they want. We have kids with waiting lists of books that they want. And shout out to our librarians, because they help us by sending us a list of the books that the kids want the most, the ones that are really popular. And then we use funding that's been donated. Our after school program, SACC, helps us with that funding. Books a Million have donated. Lots of people donating, and we'll talk more about Vulcan in a minute, but Vulcan's very instrumental in making all of this happen too.
1: Okay, it is time for us to take a break. We're featuring the Lebanon Special School District today here on Colbin and Company, FM 98.9.
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3: Good morning. Still a little bit busy coming up through South Nashville. From that earlier problem, we had 65 North trying to get past Harding Place. Slow 65 South here at Trinity Lane. That's going to take you some time getting down through that section of Madison.

0: As it continues to pick up on 24 right now, at least it's moving westbound. 24 here at Bell Road coming in from Murfreesboro, Rutherford County. If you're having transmission problems with your vehicle, it's okay. Let them check it out today at AMCO Transmissions. They're at 1621 West Main Street in Lebanon. I'm Commander Chuck, your on-time traffic.
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3: And welcome to our final segment of Colton to Cover here on a Tuesday morning. We're featuring the Lebanon Special School District. If you joined us late, Brian Hutto, the director, is here. Beth Petty is here. Beth, what is your official title?
4: Well, I'm the Family Resource Center Director, and then also I just work with Community Relations.
3: All right. Now, do we want to continue with Beth, or you want to take off here, Brian?
5: We can actually mesh these together. I just had a few items. So, of course, our June and July board meeting schedule is a little different. We push June and we push July. So June 22nd will be our next regular meeting. The primary business will be approving a budget. So earlier we had talked about what happens during the summer. Some of the big things are budget. Number one, it's staffing. We want to make sure we have all the positions staffed. We look at revenues, and then the goal, legally, we have to present a balanced budget for the board to approve. And so hot off the press, as of yesterday, we had a final document. I'll be getting that out to the board members this week, hopefully today, tomorrow. That gives them an opportunity to pour through it. They can ask any questions. We've got a lot of things we're proud of in the budget, and we'll talk about those next visit. But then,
3: it is balanced.
5: It is balanced. It is balanced. I high-fived Pam Jones yesterday. It's balanced, and that's always a stressful thing because, you know, you take your revenues and then you take what you want to, your expenditures, and we're very judicious with how we spend funds, but invariably, you're going to have to cut something. Some years it's a lot. Some years it's not. This was one of those years where it worked together very nicely. We had a few items we just had to pull out that we can pick up later on once we see revenues. But I'm excited about that. And then staffing, you know, our HR team, they are full tilt. I mean, summer is, it is, buzzer beater, you name it. It is full tilt because we have all the new staff. We've got people that have retired. We've got positions we've earned. We have to onboard all of them. We have to orient all of them. And that'll happen all summer. And so summer camp and summer school, Beth hit on this. You know, we've got around 420 students in our summer camp school environment. And that is a place where we want kids to have a good time, but we do have school. It's an opportunity to remediate. Summer slide, Beth will probably talk about this too. Summer slide is when we have students, they finish a school year, and then academically they don't do much during the summer, and they come back to school. And so they're a little, they're not behind, they're just out of practice. That would be the best way to put it. Summer camp allows us to fix that. Summer reading and feeding, helping them build that school library, it helps to prevent that. So there's a lot of moving pieces, but they're all working in the same direction, which is really, really exciting. And, you know, Beth says, you know, she doesn't like to hear no. And there's going to be it's rare that I'm going to tell Beth no, because I know she's going to take care of kids. Mm-hmm. And so, yeah, she's got celebrations she wants to fill us in on, too, related to that summer. But business of school is rocking and rolling.
3: All right, great. All right, what else you got for us, Beth?
4: Well, this Thursday, June 11th, from 11 to 3 at Don Fox Park, we are celebrating all things that are good. So almost always everything overlaps. So in summer school right now, we have teachers that are checking out STEM sets that are available from the FRC. And so with our science, technology, engineering, and math, we also wanted to celebrate that at the park. And so the community has just come together. We have John Petty from the Tennessee Department of Environment and Conservation, TDEC. That is my son. He has already said he's bringing soil samples, and he was one of the first people I asked, but he said, Mom, I think mine's going to be boring compared to what else you've got lined up. We've got Miss Jessica Dodd Davis from Honeybee, Tennessee. She's going to be coming out to bring her bees. We've got Lucas Holman from UT Extension. Lucas, I love you. I had to throw that out there because I had not seen him in a while, and he said, Beth Petty, you haven't called me, so I thought maybe you didn't love me anymore. We love all our community people, but Lucas needed that little extra stroking this morning. DeJay Woods has been helping us. It's going to be 92 degrees, so we need their tents from Wilson Bank and Trust, but they're also going to be sending a representative to tell kids about banking. We've got the City of Lebanon Stormwater Department, and they're going to be talking about environmental issues. We've got Jack Greer with the Bouncy House. Kids love that Bouncy House. David Hale, everybody in Lebanon knows David Hale and the Hawk Specialty Services team. And I was going to give them a break this year and say, hey, you guys don't have to come. And they said, well, we want to come. And I said, okay, then we want you. We've also got First United Methodist Church coming to help feed. Our kids will get fed from the bus like they always do at Don Fox Park, but then we also will have a lot of parents come. And so FUMC is doing hot dogs and chips and waters for the day. Really excited about the Cast Iron Club coming. So they're going to attempt. They know they can cook biscuits in cast iron out in the wild like we're going to be, but they're also going to attempt chocolate gravy. So people will get treated to a taste of biscuits and chocolate gravy, and I think that's about as southern as you can get right there. Vulcan, again, we can't do what we do without Vulcan. They're sending out a geologist. They're going to be doing some rock painting. We are having the Folk Fest dancers, the International Folk Fest dancers. This is pretty cool. They're going to be dancing on stilts. Miss Doretha Wright and I serve on the Middle Tennessee Electric Share and Change Board, and Share and Change gives a grant every year for the International Folk Fest dancers to come to the Middle Tennessee area. And this is the first time I think we've ever had any dancers on stilts. So we're really excited about that. And she sent
3: you said
4: a video.
3: Stilts. Dancing on stilts.
4: Dancing on stilts. Wow. And I have said, you know, back in
3: you
4: the day.
3: You don't get Mr. Huck up.
4: Well, no, I'm not going to dare him because he might dare me back. And I think then we might be taken out. He could probably do better than I could, but I'm not even going to say that any of us are going to attempt dancing on stilts.
3: You don't have to deal with some broken legs or hips.
5: I'm good. No.
4: Yeah.
5: I think our workers' comp would kick that out.
4: Yeah, we need to be above and up and going so that we can continue summer. We also have Middle Tennessee Electric bringing an electric vehicle, and they're going to show how that can power a presentation system. Then Cedars of Lebanon State Park is bringing animal bones and skins. We've got Drug Free Wilco and the health department and some other friends coming that are talking about planning. And then giving a shout out to Ronnie McPeak, who used to work with our district, and she's now with the City of Lebanon Recreation Department. And William Porter and Dusty Jones, once summer starts without all of our friends at Don Fox Park in the City of Lebanon, this wouldn't be pulled off either. And then again, just all the people that make this happen, Lunch Rotary, Breakfast Rotary, we've got all these people coming in volunteering. Breakfast Rotary paid for lunch for our dancers, so they're going to be treated to a Southern light fare lunch that they love. Last year they loved the pickles.
3: Oh.
4: So dill pickles must not be a thing like they are here in the United States, but they loved dill pickles.
3: Now, I'm not going to ask Beth this, but Mr. Hutto, I mean, she evidently has gone above and beyond to get all this assimilated. Mm-hmm. I mean, all the different people she's mentioned here, somebody has been on the phone or been emailing and texting and all this an awful lot to get all this done.
5: Oh, 100%. And she absolutely hates praise. And so we'll just let this live, and I hope it gets conveyed. There's a lot of excitement with our district, and all the pieces tie together really nicely. Nothing is in isolation, and that's one of my favorite parts. You know, a lady came through, and she was evaluating Lebanon Special, and she said, "I understand why it says special." And hers, you know, Lebanon Special stands for something else, but to her, it's a special place.
3: Yeah.
5: And I love that we get to share that and show that. But her just running through the list of people that are involved, I mean, that's a testament to our community.
3: There's so much there. There's got to be a number of things that I can't imagine any child not enjoying half a dozen things that you mentioned there.
5: Yep.
4: And it's just a different way of learning, too. So I mentioned coming in, my coworker thinks I could talk about anything, and I said, nope, math and sports are off the table. I could not, there'll be no extemporaneous speaking on those two subjects. But, you know, maybe just the whole thought of how we learn differently when we're talking about STEM and STREAM and all those different things. I maybe could have learned math if I had been, you know, if there was one way of doing it. But luckily now we don't have just one way of doing anything, and we really expand on our kids and their strengths.
3: Well, thank you for all you do and for explaining this very well this morning, and a great time going to be had by all, without a doubt.
4: Yes, we're excited. Now, we may have to be hosed off. I think the forecast says 92. So, DeJ, make sure those tents are out there ready for us so we can stay cool.
3: All right, we've got about a minute left this morning.
5: Colin, appreciate the time, as always. It's a busy season. You know, our mission is to help students and families thrive. And I think Beth and our summer camp and the staff that's involved with that just do a phenomenal job. And so, you know, when we say, is it a busy time, it's a really productive time. And I'm appreciative of all of, you know, I've got a central office full of folks that are just working to get ready for the new year, and we're excited. So,
3: well, and you do have a lot of community support that Beth mentioned there too.
5: 100%.
3: That I doubt you could do anywhere near as much if you didn't have their contribution.
5: No, you know that there's that phrase, it takes a village, and we are a living product of that, and it takes a village, and we have a village. So, Coleman, and you're included on that. We get to share here, and we value that, so we appreciate it.
3: Well, thank you for saying so. Beth, good to see you.
4: You too, Coleman.
3: You're still in high gear.
4: I hope to stay in high gear.
3: And Mr. Hutto, we'll see you next time.
5: Sounds great. Thank you.
3: That is going to do it for a Tuesday. Hope you'll join us tomorrow for the Wednesday edition. And until tomorrow, I wish you a terrific day. The 8 a.m. news on WANT, WCOR, WKDA, W270DM, and W252DU Lebanon is brought to you by First Financial Bank.
6: Access Tennessee News, I'm Carlin Cochran. A new report from the National Education Association shows Tennessee lost more than 7,400 teachers between the 2023 and 2025 school years, the largest percentage drop in the nation at just over 10%. The state ranks 40th in average teacher pay, about $64,000 annually. Education leaders say working conditions and student behavior are driving departures. Nearly 2,200 teaching positions remain open statewide despite recent efforts to boost starting salaries. Gas prices across Tennessee dropped another 18 cents last week, bringing the state average to $3.75 per gallon. That's 45 cents less than a month ago, but still more than a dollar higher than this time last year. AAA says falling crude oil prices are helping drivers see relief at the pump. The national average fell to $4.16. Chattanooga has the lowest metro prices statewide, while Memphis remains the most expensive market.
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11: The Tennessee Lady Vols softball program is making changes after its 2026 Women's College World Series run. Assistant coaches Craig Snyder and Stephanie Sanders are leaving the program in what's described as a mutual decision with head coach Karen Weekly. Snyder served as hitting coach while Sanders worked with defense and catchers. Carlin Cochran, Access Tennessee News.
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13: We'll have partly cloudy skies for today with a chance of showers. Highs will be in the upper 80s. Partly cloudy for tonight. Lows in the lower 70s. And then mostly sunny and hot for our Wednesday. Highs in the lower 90s. 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They know auctions. With your Severe View forecast, I'm Drew Richards.
14: 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Now a traffic, here's Chuck.
15: It's a little bit of volume at 65 southbound here trying to get down past Trinity Lane. It's busy, but it's moving over here by the airport. Westbound I-40 as you come past Donaldson Pike. There's still a lot of volume coming in. 24 right now from Murfreesboro, Rutherford County up through Antioch in the westbound lanes of 24 here passing Bell Road. STR Towing and Recovery says call them 24-7 if you need their help with a tow for a car or a big truck here in Middle Tennessee. I'm Commander Chuck with your on-time traffic.
14: Thanks, Chuck. Our next update on traffic comes to you at 8:15. Our final check at 8:30.
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14: 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We've got Jeff Foxworthy. 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It's coming up this weekend. Nashville Roller Derby will hold another practice on June 22nd. Akaya Con is coming. Some great events coming. They've got Plant Mania. 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
17: If you've been on television more than five times describing what the tornado sounded like, you might be a redneck. If you've ever cut your grass and found a car, if your dad walks you to school because you're in the same grade, if you've ever been too drunk to fish, you might be a redneck.

you're having a yard sale. 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
1: They always make fun of the way I talk. And I keep telling them, I said, you're going to be real surprised when you get to heaven and St. Peter says, y'all get in the truck, we going up the big house. If you've ever financed a tattoo, if you've ever made change in the offering plate,
0: you might be a redneck.
1: We have words in the South they don't have in other parts of the country. Now, you come to the South, we have words like yunkta. We go in the mall, yunkta. 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I like this word a lot. Alright. That's a word in Texas, alright. Around lunchtime every day you hear somebody say, hey, G, yeah. No, G. You don't tell? 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And last but not least, if you see a sign that says, say no to crack, and it reminds you to pull your jeans out.
0: Thank you so much. Thank you for coming out tonight. God bless you. Thank you again.
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0: Lacey J. Dalton on Real Country, Taking It Easy, and Tim McGraw before that. Family Minute, and your forecast on the way. We do have that flood watch in effect until 1 o'clock today. It's interesting. Showers and thunderstorms, high of 88 with a heat index value of 99. So we'll keep an eye on that for you and keep you updated here at Real Country. 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Now a traffic, here's Chuck.
1: Good morning. We were finishing a wreck a few minutes ago in Antioch, 24 westbound in Hickory Hollow Parkway. It is heavy now trying to get in through that area, coming in from Murfreesboro up through Antioch right now. Still a little bit slow. 65 southbound at Trinity Lane. You're still dodging some showers out here in certain parts of Middle Tennessee this morning. With that said, give yourself extra time. Hey, STR Towing and Recovery says call them 24/7 if you need their help anywhere here in Middle Tennessee. I'm Commander Chuck with your on-time traffic.
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0: the brand new one from Ella Langley and Morgan Wallen on Real Country. Our final check of traffic is on the way. We'll take a look at your crazy forecast. It's not that crazy. There's just a heat index values are high today. Flood watch in effect until 1. Let's see what Mother Nature has in store for us. We will look here in just a few minutes. 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
1: Good morning. Still slow traffic over here on 65 southbound at Trinity Lane. There's still some scattered showers out here in rush hour traffic this morning. Be careful, especially 24 out in parts of Murfreesboro, Rutherford County. It's still building down I-40 right now through Wilson County coming in from Mount Juliet. Hey, don't let a slipping transmission make things worse on your car or truck. If you're having transmission problems with your vehicle, it's okay. 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I'm Commander Chuck with your on-time traffic.
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9: We'll have partly cloudy skies for today with a chance of showers. Highs will be in the upper 80s. Partly cloudy for tonight. Lows in the lower 70s. And then mostly sunny and hot for our Wednesday. Highs in the lower 90s. 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With your severe view forecast, I'm Drew Richards.
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0: the legends, real country, Elvis Presley, Kentucky Rain. John, do you guys sing Elvis Presley?
1: You know what? I've been known to drop a Elvis every once in a while, but a funny story. One of my cousins, he is one of the top 10 Elvis tribute artists in the world.
0: Get out!
1: And he is going to go for the Grand National Championship at Graceland later this year.
0: Oh, my gosh. Okay. This is you're going to be my special correspondent.

0: gonna let me know what happens with all that. We're gonna be cheering. What's his name?
1: Riley Jenkins, and Riley. He's been in Chile, and he just won the Tupelo Elvis Festival to qualify for the Grand National Championship.
0: That's amazing. Well, we'll be cheering Riley on. Please keep us updated on that. That's a lot of fun. How did I not know that about your family?
1: We know we've got to keep something for the radio, right?
0: Yeah, can't give us everything all at once, right? It's time for the Daily Market Report, brought to you by TDS Business. And we're heading down West Bedore Parkway in Lebanon to talk to John Langford, financial advisor with Edward Jones Investments. John, good morning once again.
1: Good morning, MJ.
0: All right, we're ready for the good word. What's happening today?
1: Well, the markets closed up higher yesterday. The Dow closed up 81 points and up to 50,786. The NASDAQ closed up 220 points and closed at 25,930. And S&P 500 closed up 22 points at 7,406. In bond markets, the 10-year Treasury yield was also trading up slightly at 4.57%. And stocks of local interest, and from time to time, we may need to have us a drink of this. We're going to talk about Brown-Forman. That is the parent company for Jack Daniels, and they closed up 27 cents a share at $26.96 a share. And the price of crude oil was also up 70 cents a barrel at $91.20 a barrel.
0: All right, yeah, keep Jack close by if you would. John, thank you as always. We appreciate you and hope you have a great rest of your day.
1: You too, MJ.
0: There you go. That is John Langford, everybody. Thank you, John. We appreciate his time. 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
1: Access Tennessee News, I'm Carlin Cochran. A Sneedville man has been indicted following a Tennessee Bureau of Investigation probe into alleged jury tampering in Hancock County. Agents say 75-year-old Jack Mullins contacted potential jurors before his February 26th trial in an attempt to influence the outcome. The investigation began at the request of the 3rd Judicial District Attorney General. Mullins is charged with one count of improper influence of a juror and is held on a $5,000 bond. Two people and a dog are dead following a house fire in Mount Juliet. Rutherford County Fire and Rescue says deputies were called to a home on Ashwood Drive Saturday evening for a welfare check and discovered a fire had previously occurred. Fire crews found no active flames upon arrival. Inside the home, responders located two victims and a dog, all pronounced dead at the scene. Multiple agencies are now investigating. More news in 30 seconds.
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1: Gas prices across Tennessee dropped another 18 cents last week, bringing the state average to $3.75 per gallon. That's 45 cents less than a month ago, but still more than a dollar higher than this time last year. AAA says falling crude oil prices are helping drivers see relief at the pump. The national average fell to $4.16. Chattanooga has the lowest metro prices statewide, while Memphis remains the most expensive market. Carlin Cochran, Access Tennessee News.
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8: We'll have partly cloudy skies for today with a chance of showers. Highs will be in the upper 80s. Partly cloudy for tonight. Lows in the lower 70s. And then mostly sunny and hot for our Wednesday. Highs in the lower 90s. 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They know auctions. With your Severe View forecast, I'm Drew Richards.
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what is called Love Wins. Coming up, we've got Brainiac Minute. We'll give a big thank you to Randy's Heat and Air, the Birthday Club. We have got a bunch of them. Philip Hyatt celebrating his birthday today. Philip, happy birthday to you. We've got some other folks celebrating. And if you're celebrating the 8th through the 14th, isn't it? Let's see, the 8th. Yeah, 8th through the 14th, you're eligible for this week's Birthday Club. We'll wish you a happy birthday. You have a chance to win. How about it? $30 gift card from Sammy B's Cadet Court. Sammy's at the club. Coles Ferry Pike, Lebanon Golf and Country Club. Now, when you go in and you use your gift card, mention it's your birthday, you'll get a free dessert, too. Sammy B's taking care of everything for your birthday. It's where the locals go. It's coming up about 9:45 this morning on Real Country.

That is a brand new one from Chris Jansen on Real Country, Me in a Beer Can. We've got Brainiac Minute coming up here in just a few minutes. Hope you'll stay tuned for that. John does such a great job with that. We'll get into that Brainiac Minute. It's up next.

0: 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It's time now for the Brainiac Minute.
1: It's time for the Brainiac Minute. Get ready. Here's your host, John Boyce.
2: Before Catching Fire, the world's largest treehouse was located in what small Tennessee city? Crossville. Horace Burgess, a local minister, was praying in 1993 when he said God told him, quote, "If you build a treehouse, I'll see that you never run out of material," end quote. Inspired by the vision, he began building the treehouse and continued working on it for the next 12 years. The 97-foot-tall treehouse and church was supported by a still-living 80-foot white oak tree with a 12-foot diameter base. It also relied on six other oak trees for support. He built it using around 258,000 nails with a nail gun and around 500 pounds of penny nails driven in by hand. It was closed by the state on August 30th, 2012 for fire code violations, and then in October of 2019, the treehouse completely burned to the ground in less than 15 minutes under unknown circumstances. I love the great state of Tennessee, and that's why I have a category called localish. Sometimes it's kind of random about giant tree houses. Sometimes it's sports related. Could also be about music, television, or movies. So many awesome things have happened right here in our own state that it deserves its very own category. Come out and play a Brainiac game tonight at East Nashville Beer Works at 6:30.
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3: President Trump makes tough decisions. 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
3: I'm John Rose. 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

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They're on Facebook, too. 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

Hot country and cool classics. That is Josh Ross on Real Country. Coming up next, get ready. We'll take a break. We also have your forecast coming up.

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5: We'll have partly cloudy skies for today with a chance of showers, highs will be in the upper 80s. Partly cloudy for tonight, lows in the lower 70s, and then mostly sunny and hot for our Wednesday, highs in the lower 90s. 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With your Severe View forecast, I'm Drew Richards.
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Odd Real Country, Make You Mine. Coming up, get ready. We've got the Birthday Club. We're looking for our friends celebrating this week. It's the 8th through the 14th. Your chance to win coming up on Friday. That Birthday Club is on the way.

0: George Strait on Real Country and the Big One. Cody Johnson in there, Megan Maroney, the biggest variety of your favorites from today, yesterday, and the classics. We call it Real Country. It's time for the Birthday Club. I sure hope you've got your birthday in our club. If you're celebrating, you'll have a chance to win on Friday. Let's take a look at today's birthdays. Let's get to it. It's Wednesday. It's Tuesday. Tuesday, June 9th, 161st day of 2026. 204 days left until the end of the year. It's Tuesday. I don't want to get anybody worried about what day it is. I don't even know. Let's see who's celebrating a birthday today. Before we do that, we want to say congratulations to Lori Morgan. On this date, June 9th, 1984, she joins the Grand Ole Opry. On this date, congratulations to Lori Morgan. Actor Michael J. Fox is 65 today. Happy birthday to bluegrass singer, musician Jamie Daly of Daly and Vincent. He's 51 today. Actress Natalie Portman is 45. Actor Johnny Depp is 63 today. Let's take a look and see who's celebrating birthdays today. On this Tuesday, June 9th, we want to say happy birthday to Jessica Brummett celebrating today. Philip Height, happy birthday, Philip. Jamie Paul is celebrating today. Mary Hardy, happy birthday. Also, Kyle Watson has a birthday today. Joey Binkley, happy birthday to you. Yes, we have more. We want to say happy birthday today to, are you ready? Tim Hill, happy birthday. Doug Haney, happy birthday to you. And those are our Tuesday birthdays. Make sure I got everybody. I had some called in as well. Yep, that's it for today. If you're celebrating, whatever the occasion, we hope it's a great one from all of us at Real Country.
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1: Breaking news this hour from Town Hall. I'm Rich Thomason. President Trump says an Iran peace deal is close at hand, could be signed in 2 or 3 days. The president on the crash of a U.S. Army Apache attack helicopter near the Strait of Hormuz.
2: The pilots are fine, yeah. Nobody injured. We are going to issue a report tomorrow, but the pilots are fine.
1: If you bought a house last month, you had a lot of company. Home sales surged to the fastest pace of the year, despite higher mortgage rates and prices. The Department of War tightens the screws on communist China.
3: The Pentagon has added several prominent Chinese businesses to its list of Chinese military companies. The list includes China Alibaba, electric car maker BYD, and search engine Baidu. The move prevents them from securing U.S. defense contracts. The list, updated Monday, now sanctions well-known non-state-owned Chinese companies that are not traditionally considered to be in the defense sector. This year's list includes 188 entities, up from about 130 last year. Keith Peters reporting.
1: Three more cases of New World screwworm have turned up, including one outside Texas and New Mexico. Still, Ag Secretary Brooke Rollins says the nation's food supply couldn't be safer.
4: These developments obviously represent a serious threat to our livestock and wildlife, but they haven't caught us off guard. We have been tracking this pest for a long time, and we have fought before, and we will do so again.
1: In Maine and South Carolina, Nevada and North Dakota, voters trooping to the polls today. It's primary election day. Maine's high-stakes U.S. Senate race has generated plenty of interest all around the country. On Wall Street this morning, stocks are mixed. The Dow is up 151 points, but the NASDAQ is down 176, and the S&P is off 16 points. More on these stories, townhall.com.
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6: We'll have partly cloudy skies for today with a chance of showers. Highs will be in the upper 80s. Partly cloudy for tonight. Lows in the lower 70s. And then mostly sunny and hot for our Wednesday. Highs in the lower 90s. 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They know auctions. With your Severe View forecast, I'm Drew Richards.
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8: No doubt about it. You found the real deal. Real country. All the time.

0: Moore. He took that one all the way up to number one. It's called Brunette. Good morning to you. Heidi Ho, neighbors, MJ, the Real Country Crew. We're live from the DT McCalls & Sons studios in Lebanon, Tennessee. Coming up, we've got Get Cooking with Paula Deen. Thanks to Wes Dugan, our local business spotlight for Tuesday, Jack's Guitarchaeology. Right now, it's time for the Daily Dose on Real Country.
1: Mitch Anthony here with today's Daily Dose. The ability to accept and move with change is the thing that keeps you current, relevant, alive, and meaningful in our world. But all people have difficulty accepting a different view even when presented with undeniable evidence. The story is told about Leonardo da Vinci, who for years had doubted the universally accepted theory that heavier objects fall faster than lighter ones. Da Vinci assembled a group of leading scientists at the Leaning Tower of Pisa. He then ascended to the top of the tower and pushed two rocks off the edge at exactly the same moment. One of the rocks was significantly heavier than the other, and yet they hit the ground at the very same time. The scientists all witnessed the historic event. The long-held theory was shattered. Did they accept it? No. They accused Da Vinci of trickery, of some sleight of hand. They refused to believe what their eyes had just seen. Change is not easy to accept, but it is necessary if we want to live illuminated lives. 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
1: 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And until then, y'all, I send you love and best dishes.
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0: Oh, I got something good to tell you. It's Tuesday. Jack's Guitarchaeology, located 107 Public Square. They're in the same quadrant as Cedar City Brew and Wilkie's Outfitters right there. They are great folks and a lot of fun. Do you follow them on social media? Jack is quite the character, and he's actually got a character. He'll be with us on Friday Live. I've got lots of stuff to talk to him about. He's been doing a lot of social media fun stuff, so we love that for sure. 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Local guitar repair work. 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You don't have to go to Nashville any longer and fight the traffic. 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They do consignments. They'll do appraisals for taxes, insurance, and court documents. 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Be sure to follow them on social media, too. Lots of fun stuff going on there. They're open Wednesday through Saturday, 10 until 6 on Sunday, noon until 5. If you have any questions, 615-965-2136. 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

0: 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The Wilson County Sheriff's Office Criminal Investigations Division is seeking the public's assistance with a theft that occurred on June 1st, 2026 in the Whippoorwill Road, Simmons Bluff Road area. A trailer containing a lawnmower, leaf blower, and weed eater was stolen between 4 a.m. and 2 p.m. The items stolen were described by the owner as one 2021 14-foot Big Tex trailer model, black in color with a mesh gate. A spare tire was mounted on the passenger side, while on the driver's side was the equipment rack holding the leaf blower and weed eater. The Wilson County Sheriff's Office is offering a $500 reward for information leading to the arrest and successful prosecution of the persons responsible.
1: This is Sheriff Robert Bryan. If you have information on this crime or any other crime, contact the Crime Stoppers line at 444-JAIL. Callers will remain anonymous.
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8: We'll have partly cloudy skies for today with a chance of showers, highs will be in the upper 80s. Partly cloudy for tonight, lows in the lower 70s, and then mostly sunny and hot for our Wednesday, highs in the lower 90s. 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With your severe view forecast, I'm Drew Richards.
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Diamond Rio, Leroy, Parnell, Steve Warner, Working Man Blues. That does it for the morning show. Looks like we're getting a little bit of a break from the rain. There is more of a chance for showers and thunderstorms later today. Mostly cloudy. Going to be hot today. High of 88. That heat index value 99. More rain expected as we go through the week. Thursday's looking good. As we head to the weekend, yep, there's more rain expected. We appreciate you so very much. Hope you'll join us tomorrow. Be safe, be well, and make good choices. Remember to treat others the way you want to be treated. We'll see you in the morning.

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1: Access Tennessee News, I'm Carlin Cochran. A Sneedville man has been indicted following a Tennessee Bureau of Investigation probe into alleged jury tampering in Hancock County. Agents say 75-year-old Jack Mullins contacted potential jurors before his February 26th trial in an attempt to influence the outcome. The investigation began at the request of the 3rd Judicial District Attorney General. Mullins is charged with one count of improper influence of a juror and is held on a $5,000 bond. Two people and a dog are dead following a house fire in Mount Juliet. Rutherford County Fire and Rescue says deputies were called to a home on Ashwa Drive Saturday evening for a welfare check and discovered a fire had previously occurred. Fire crews found no active flames upon arrival. Inside the home, responders located two victims and a dog, all pronounced dead at the scene. Multiple agencies are now investigating. More news in 30 seconds.
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1: Gas prices across Tennessee dropped another 18 cents last week, bringing the state average to $3.75 per gallon. That's 45 cents less than a month ago, but still more than a dollar higher than this time last year. AAA says falling crude oil prices are helping drivers see relief at the pump. The national average fell to $4.16. Chattanooga has the lowest metro prices statewide, while Memphis remains the most expensive market. Carlin Cochran, Access Tennessee News.
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7: We'll have partly cloudy skies for today with a chance of showers. Highs will be in the upper 80s. Partly cloudy for tonight. Lows in the lower 70s. And then mostly sunny and hot for our Wednesday. Highs in the lower 90s. 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With your severe view forecast, I'm Drew Richards.
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0: What's that you say? You love working from home? Well, the latest research says... What exactly?
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2: 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I could have a brand new car. Got tired of wishing, so I stole one.

0: George Strait fixing to be part of Alan Jackson's farewell show on the 27th at Nissan Stadium in Nashville, real country. Major study of nearly 600,000 Americans finds that while remote work can boost flexibility and improve job satisfaction, also tends to increase feelings of loneliness and mental health challenges, especially true for people who live alone since they don't have built-in social interaction.
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0: is Haldane and Rio Country. All right, gamers, if you've ever felt a sense of sadness or emptiness after finishing a video game, well, you're not alone. New research has found that post-game depression is a real thing. Researchers discovered that players experience a lingering sense of loss and an inability to enjoy other media after a big gaming storyline abruptly ends. Seems fans of massive role-playing games are most likely to suffer this emotional crash because those titles require players to build deep, hours-long attachments to virtual characters. And it takes some getting used to those characters not being a part of your regular life.
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10: We'll have partly cloudy skies for today with a chance of showers. Highs will be in the upper 80s. Partly cloudy for tonight. Lows in the lower 70s. And then mostly sunny and hot for our Wednesday. Highs in the lower 90s. 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With your severe view forecast, I'm Drew Richards.
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0: We see you sing along there to the Oaks and Elvira, real country. You know, there are lots of behaviors that really bother flight attendants, but if there's one thing they wish travelers would stop doing, it's touching them. In a recent episode of the Jump Seat Chronicles podcast, attendants said one of their biggest frustrations is being poked, tapped, or even grabbed by passengers trying to get their attention. They say it happens constantly, from taps on the arm to more inappropriate contact, and it's something they'd like to see stop. Instead, they're reminding travelers there's a simple solution. Use the call button, wave, or speak up. Crew members say you wouldn't poke a server in a restaurant or grab a barista or barista. And the same basic etiquette applies on a plane.
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1: Access Tennessee News. I'm Will Nunley. Memphis leaders say they're ready to make some improvements to the city, including revitalization of the Mud Island Amphitheater, but it could come with an increase in property taxes. The mayor's current budget does not call for an increase, but council members say more funding is needed to tackle some of the proposed improvements. Mayor Paul Young's proposed budget of $898 million includes a 2% pay raise for all employees. Some council members say more funding is needed for enhancement programs and violence intervention programs. The council is set to meet tonight. A big change could be coming to the Murfreesboro Airport, the addition of an air traffic control tower. Leaders say the airspace in Rutherford County is busy, with the airport handling some 90,000 operations a year. The FAA has signed off on the plan and are working on a tower design. Federal grants are expected to cover at least 90% of the construction costs. The tower is estimated to cost between $7 and $9 million. More news in 30 seconds.
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1: Layoffs announced in Shelby County. 117 employees at the Kellogg's plant in Memphis will be laid off, according to state records. The state says the layoff is permanent and effective August 7th. The W.K. Kellogg Company plant is located on Frisco Avenue. It opened in 1958. In 2024, the company says it would be scaling back production at the Memphis facility, leading to more than 100 potential layoffs at that time. Will Dudley, Access Tennessee News.
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4: 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Services for Tina Renee LeHue Gann, age 63 of Lebanon, will be today at 1 p.m. at Sellers Funeral Home in Lebanon. Services for Harry Eugene Poss, age 82 of Lebanon, will be today at 1 p.m. at Partlow Funeral Chapel. A celebration of life visitation for Robert Wayne Murphy, age 72 of Lebanon, will be today from 2 until 6 p.m. at Baum Memorial Chapel. A celebration of life gathering for Jerry Wayne Perrell, age 57 of Lebanon, will be today from 5 until 6 p.m. at Sellers Funeral Home in Lebanon. Services for Xander Dale Rains, age 74 of Lebanon, will be at 2 p.m. tomorrow at Ligon & Bobo Funeral Home. Services for Carol Walters Hofer, age 79 of Lebanon, will be at 5 p.m. Friday at Sellers Funeral Home in Lebanon. Services for Charles Scharfner, age 86, will be Saturday at 11 a.m. at J.C. Hellum Funeral Chapel. Memorial services for Ellen Jean Dernberger, age 86, will be Saturday at 2 p.m. at Celebration Lutheran Church in Mount Juliet. Baum Memorial Chapel is in charge of arrangements. And a celebration of life gathering for Randy Campbell, age 76 of Nashville, will be Saturday, June 20th from 4 until 8 p.m. at Indian Run Golf Course in Scotts, Michigan. Sellers Funeral Home in Mount Juliet is in charge of arrangements. Funeral announcements on FM 98.9 are brought to you daily at 6:30 and noon by Liggett and Bobo Funeral Home in Lebanon, serving Wilson County and surrounding areas for over 100 years.
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6: We'll have partly cloudy skies for today with a chance of showers. Highs will be in the upper 80s. Partly cloudy for tonight. Lows in the lower 70s. And then mostly sunny and hot for our Wednesday. Highs in the lower 90s. 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With your severe view forecast, I'm Drew Richards.
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0: country. Hey, kids out of school? 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Car technician and mechanic is number one. Really? With a median hourly wage of almost $24. Nice work if you could get it. 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
16: We'll have partly cloudy skies for today with a chance of showers. Highs will be in the upper 80s. Partly cloudy for tonight. Lows in the lower 70s. And then mostly sunny and hot for our Wednesday. Highs in the lower 90s. 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With your severe view forecast, I'm Drew Richards.

sleep. But he walked up and said, what'll it be? I said, the good stuff. He didn't reach around for the whiskey. He didn't pour me a beer. His blue eyes kinda went misty.

0: Jimmy Chesney is working on all new shows for his Sphere engagement later this year in Las Vegas, real country. Attention all Ryans, you're invited to make history next month. The Mall of America in Minnesota is asking people named Ryan to take part in a quirky attempt to set a Guinness World Record by riding a roller coaster together. The event called Ride the Ryan Coaster is set for July 24th. Organizers hope to pack the Pepsi Orange Street Coaster with nothing but Ryans for an entire hour, potentially cycling at about 1,000 riders. This set the record for the most people with the same name on a roller coaster in succession.
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1: Breaking news at Town Hall. I'm Bob Agnew in Washington. Voters headed to the polls today for several key contests in a handful of states. In Maine, the primary is setting the stage for both the governor's race and a pivotal Senate showdown involving Republican incumbent Susan Collins. South Carolina, crowded field driving that state's Republican primary for governor. Candidates battling to succeed term-limited Henry McMaster. And the people of Nevada heading to the polls to fill open House seats in Congress and the governor's mansion.
2: Several primaries feature matchups between candidates backed by party leaders and political outsiders promising change. Come November, the governor's race is considered one of the most competitive in the country, and holding on to the 3rd congressional district is considered crucial for Democrats' hopes of retaking the U.S. House. GOP Governor Joe Lombardo faces Democrat challengers Aaron Ford, the state's attorney general, and County Commissioner Alexis Hill. Registered Republicans outnumber Democrats by 70,000 in the 2nd congressional district, which has stayed red for over 40 years. The three Democrat incumbents in the 3rd district are expected to hold on to their seats. Bernie Bennett reporting.
1: Three more cases of the New World screwworm have now been confirmed, including one outside the state of Texas. It's something that could have a devastating impact on the U.S. cattle industry. Agriculture Secretary Burke Rollins says they do have hope.
3: These developments obviously represent a serious threat to our livestock and wildlife, but they haven't caught us off guard. We have been tracking this pest for a long time, and we have fought before, and we will do so again.
1: The Department of Agriculture announced on Monday new cases found in a dog from New Mexico and hundreds of miles away in a goat and a calf in the state of Texas. The screwworm is actually a fly that produces a larvae that can eat live flesh. Before being eradicated in the 1960s, the fly was an annual warm weather scourge for cattle ranchers. More of these stories at townhall.com.
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5: We'll have partly cloudy skies for today with a chance of showers. Highs will be in the upper 80s. Partly cloudy for tonight. Lows in the lower 70s. And then mostly sunny and hot for our Wednesday. Highs in the lower 90s. 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They know auctions. With your severe view forecast, I'm Drew Richards.

0: worst way, real country. Sherwin-Williams has just named its loneliest color, the one that's rarely purchased. The color is called Offbeat Green, and it looks like broccoli or asparagus soup. Am I the only one getting hungry around here? 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

0: again from Confederate Railroad Real Country. Latest on Taylor Swift and Travis Kelce's wedding. It will allegedly happen July 3rd at Madison Square Garden in New York City. I was kidding about that not too long ago, but that's the rumor now. Source says guests will be transported in blacked out buses and, quote, everyone's been sworn to secrecy. Although the cat is half out of the bag already.
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4: 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The Wilson County Sheriff's Office Criminal Investigations Division is seeking the public's assistance with a theft that occurred on June 1st, 2026 in the Whippoorwill Road, Simmons Bluff Road area. A trailer containing a lawnmower, leaf blower, and weed eater was stolen between 4 a.m. and 2 p.m. The items stolen were described by the owner as 21 14-foot Big Tex trailer model, black in color with a mesh gate. A spare tire was mounted on the passenger side, while on the driver's side was the equipment rack holding the leaf blower and weed eater. The Wilson County Sheriff's Office is offering a $500 reward for information leading to the arrest and successful prosecution of the persons responsible.
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14: We'll have partly cloudy skies for today with a chance of showers. Highs will be in the upper 80s. Partly cloudy for tonight. Lows in the lower 70s. And then mostly sunny and hot for our Wednesday. Highs in the lower 90s. 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With your severe view forecast, I'm Drew Richards.
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0: God, it's so good. Alabama Mountain Music, Real Country. Shotgun Taylor here. Appreciate you being there as we saunter through Monday, take two together, a.k.a. Tuesday. Friday will be here before you know it. Rumor has it. Have you ever heard of something called email apnea? It's when we hold our breath while reading an email or answering a text. I think we've all done that a time or two. And apparently, you could be quietly adding stress to your day. Email apnea.
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1: Breaking news at Town Hall. I'm Bob Agnew in Washington. California voters now have a clearer picture of this year's race for governor.
2: Republican Steve Hilton has secured a spot in California's governor race, setting up a November showdown with former Health and Human Services Secretary Javier Becerra. The results give California voters a clear choice heading into the general election after years of Democratic control in Sacramento. Hilton says his campaign is focused on affordability, public safety, and economic growth. Willie Nelson, The White House.
1: In Maine today, the primary will determine the nominees in the governor's race in a high-profile Senate contest targeting Susan Collins' seat. She's the Republican incumbent there. South Carolina's spotlight race, a multi-candidate Republican primary for governor, where the fight to replace Henry McMaster could stretch into a runoff. And in Nevada, the primary features pivotal statewide contest led by a competitive race for governor. Three more cases of the New World screwworm have been confirmed, including something that could potentially devastate the U.S. cattle market. But Agriculture Secretary Brooke Rollins says they've been preparing and have taken a number of steps.
3: Expanding sterile fly production and dispersal capacity. You all are probably tracking that. We launched that last year, but earlier this year opened both a dispersal facility, but also invested tens of millions of dollars in refitting the fly at the top of Mexico beginning last year, which those sterile flies will begin to come online this month. So very good timing.
1: Decades ago, the screw worm used to terrorize the cattle industry before it was nearly eradicated in the 1960s. On Wall Street, it's a mixed bag right now. The Dow is up by 77 points. More from townhall.com. Did you really?
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6: We'll have partly cloudy skies for tonight. Low temperatures will be in the lower 70s. Mostly sunny and hot for our Wednesday. Afternoon highs in the lower 90s. We stay mostly sunny for our Thursday. High temperatures remaining in the lower 90s. Looks like a chance of afternoon scattered showers and thunderstorms will return for Friday through the weekend. Afternoon highs in the upper 80s. Morning lows around 70. With your severe view forecast, I'm Storm Specialist Drew Richards.
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10: We'll have partly cloudy skies for tonight. Low temperatures will be in the lower 70s. Mostly sunny and hot for our Wednesday. Afternoon highs in the lower 90s. We stay mostly sunny for our Thursday. High temperatures remaining in the lower 90s. Looks like a chance of afternoon scattered showers and thunderstorms will return for Friday through the weekend. Afternoon highs in the upper 80s, morning lows around 70. With your severe view forecast, I'm Storm Specialist Drew Richards.
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0: per stamp from 78 cents to 82. Incidentally, it only went above 50 cents in January of 2018.
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0: of boos and cheers for the commander-in-chief as he appears on the TV screen at Madison Square Garden during the national anthem. The Knicks fall to the Spurs 115-111. The Knicks lead the series 2-1, Game 4 Wednesday night in New York City.
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6: We'll have partly cloudy skies for tonight. Low temperatures will be in the lower 70s. Mostly sunny and hot for our Wednesday. Afternoon highs in the lower 90s. We stayed mostly sunny for our Thursday. High temperatures remaining in the lower 90s. Looks like a chance of afternoon scattered showers and thunderstorms will return for Friday through the weekend. Afternoon highs in the upper 80s. Morning lows around 70. With your severe view forecast, I'm Storm Specialist Drew Richards.
7: When Congress approved the actual Declaration of Independence July 4th, 1776, around 200 copies were printed. Of those 200, 26 copies remain today.
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0: Real Country 98.9, live from the DT McCall and Son Studio in Lebanon. Mary Chapin Carpenter down at the Twist and Shout. Jaron Neiman right before that, and Shining on Me, Preston Martinez, back with you on a Tuesday. Yes, your most productive day of the week. So, yeah, here's your reason for getting a lot of things done today, huh? Well, Ella Langley being very productive. She has now become the second most streamed country artist in the world. And she just surpassed 30 million listeners on Spotify. And there's only one other country artist who has more listeners. That's right, Morgan Wallen. Yeah. But congratulations to both Morgan Wallen and Ella Langley. And got one from Ella Langley coming up for you in just a bit. Also, T. Graham Brown on the way, too. So just keep it here on Real Country 98.9.
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0: 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And there is Bailey Zimmerman, Chevy Silverado. I'm Preston Martinez. And we got some drive time trivia coming up for you. Your chance to win yourself one of our fabulous Real Country lunch bags. You will love it. And with the correct answer, you got one. 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All right, famous. 444-9899. 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
8: We'll have partly cloudy skies for tonight. Low temperatures will be in the lower 70s. Mostly sunny and hot for our Wednesday. Afternoon highs in the lower 90s. We stay mostly sunny for our Thursday. High temperatures remaining in the lower 90s. Looks like a chance of afternoon scattered showers and thunderstorms will return for Friday through the weekend. Afternoon highs in the upper 80s. Morning lows around 70. With your severe view forecast, I'm Storm Specialist Drew Richards.
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0: It is time to play some Drive Time Trivia, 444-9899. That is the number to call. And if you can give us a correct answer, you got yourself a Real Country lunch bag. Got the Real Country logo right there on the front of the bag to let everyone know what your favorite radio station is. 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And there's a front pocket. That's where the Real Country logo is. And you can keep some extra snacks in there if you like. 444-9899, that is the number. And your question is this. What famous highway linked Chicago to Los Angeles? What famous highway linked Chicago to Los Angeles? 444-9899, give us a call. Give us that correct answer. You got yourself a Real Country lunch bag. It's Jamie O'Neill. She's somebody's hero on Real Country 98.9.

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Real Country 98.9 live from the DT McCall and Son studio in Lebanon. Chris Cagle and Got My Country on. I'm Preston Martinez. We are looking for that correct answer to our drive time trivia question. What famous highway linked Chicago to Los Angeles? Do you know that one? Give us a call. Give us that correct answer. We will give you a Real Country insulated lunch bag. 444-

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3: President Trump makes tough decisions. 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

Our Drive Time trivia question, didn't get one. So we're going to save it for you for tomorrow, give you another shot at it. All right? And coming up next hour, it is your chance to call in and cast your vote, buy or burn. Inspirational Quartet of Texas on the hot seat tonight, and they are doing the song When the King of Glory. And you will get to vote on it. 444-9899. Traffic for you every 15 minutes. More weather updates coming. John Boyce will have our Brainiac Minute. And standing by, Will Nunley with the Access Tennessee News. But right now, some Patsy Cline for you on Real Country 98.9.

0: WANT, WCOR, W252DU, W270DM Lebanon. Access Tennessee News. I'm Will Nunley. Memphis leaders say they're ready to make some improvements to the city, including revitalization of the Mud Island Amphitheater, but it could come with an increase in property taxes. The mayor's current budget does not call for an increase, but council members say more funding is needed to tackle some of the proposed improvements. Mayor Paul Young's proposed budget of $898 million includes a 2% pay raise for all employees. Some council members say more funding is needed for enhancement programs and violence intervention programs. The council is set to meet tonight. A big change could be coming to the Murfreesboro Airport, the addition of an air traffic control tower. Leaders say the airspace in Rutherford County is busy, with the airport handling some 90,000 operations a year. The FAA has signed off on the plan and are working on a tower design. Federal grants are expected to cover at least 90% of the construction costs. The tower is estimated to cost between $7 and $9 million. More news in 30 seconds.
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0: Layoffs announced in Shelby County. 117 employees at the Kellogg's plant in Memphis will be laid off, according to state records. The state says the layoff is permanent and effective August 7th. The W.K. Kellogg Company plant is located on Frisco Avenue. It opened in 1958. In 2024, the company says it would be scaling back production at the Memphis facility, leading to more than 100 potential layoffs at that time. Will Dudley, Access Tennessee News.
2: We'll have partly cloudy skies for tonight. Low temperatures will be in the lower 70s. Mostly sunny and hot for our Wednesday. Afternoon highs in the lower 90s. We stay mostly sunny for our Thursday. High temperatures remaining in the lower 90s. Looks like a chance of afternoon scattered showers and thunderstorms will return for Friday through the weekend. Afternoon highs in the upper 80s, morning lows around 70. With your severe view forecast, I'm Storm Specialist Drew Richardson.
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0: Live from the DT McCall and Son studio in Lebanon, Paul Overstreet, and all the fun. I'm Preston Martinez, and yes, we will be celebrating 250 years of our nation's independence coming up this July 4th, where, yeah, there is usually a lot of fun in celebrating. So in honor of that, this is your day in U.S. history. And on this day, back in 1934, it's the Communications Act, signed into law by U.S. President Franklin D. Roosevelt, establishing the Federal Communications Commission, FCC. Its primary purpose was to regulate interstate and foreign communications by wire and radio, ensuring that all Americans had access to rapid, efficient, and nationwide communication services at reasonable rates while promoting national defense and public safety. The Act centralized authority previously spread across multiple agencies and created the Federal Communications Commission to oversee and enforce these regulations. So that is your This Day in U.S. History. And coming up, yes, your Buy It or Burn It feature song of the day, Inspirational Quartet of Texas. They are doing the song Win the King of Glory. We're going to play it for you in just a bit. Then you give us a call, cast that vote, buy or burn, 444-9899. That is the number. You will have up until 5:30 to vote. Sometime around 5:45, we are going to give you those results. If it is a buy, we're going to play that song again for you right after we announce those results. Inspirational Quartet of Texas, Win the King of Glory. 444-9899. Get ready because it is coming up for you. Also got one from Corey Kent and Co. Wetzel on the way for you. Right now, we are going to check in with Commander Chuck and on-time traffic. 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And you can call them at 615-547-4209. 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
1: Good afternoon. Nasty weather now moving into our area just in time for rush hour traffic, where it's already slow. 65 North here trying to get past Vietnam Vets. Already sluggish. 65 North here at Wedgewood trying to work your way up to the South Loop as it builds even more so. I-40 out through Mount Juliet. 24 is on the increase through Antioch, pushing out into Murfreesboro. STR Towing and Recovery says call them 24/7 if you need their help anywhere here in Middle Tennessee. I'm Commander Chuck with your on-time traffic.
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On the hot seat tonight, it's the Inspirational Quartet of Texas. And they have been a cornerstone of Southern gospel music for decades, featuring a rotating cast of well-known vocal artists over the years. The group has been maintaining a strong presence in the gospel music scene, blending traditional quartet harmonies with contemporary influences. And they are doing the song, Win the King of Glory. Let's give it a listen, shall we? On Real Country, 98.9.

0: 9. There it is, our Buy It or Burn It feature song. Oh, the day, Inspirational Quartet of Texas, and Win the King of Glory. What do you think? Is that a buy for you? Is that a burn? Give us a call. Cast that vote. 444-9899. You have up until 5:30 to vote. Sometime around 5:45, we will give you those results. If it is a buy, we're going to play that song again for you right after we announce those results. Inspirational Quartet of Texas, Win the King of Glory. What do you think? Buy or burn, 444-9899. We got Drew Richards coming up, going to give us a look at that weather forecast. And John Boyce, he's got our Brainiac Minute. And more stars and legends on the way for you. Lindsay L. coming up. Right now, let's check in with Commander Chuck and on-time traffic. Let's see how we're doing out there on those roadways. 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Here's Commander Chuck.
1: Good afternoon. They were trying to get around what looked to be a stalled vehicle in South Nashville, 65 North, right near Wedgwood, as a storm started to move into our area just in time for rush hour. Traffic, extra time out here. Please be careful. We got some crazy weather, especially 24, if you're headed towards the Joelton area, pushing on out towards Clarksville. Hey, STR Towing and Recovery says call them 24/7 anywhere here in Middle Tennessee, no matter what county. I'm Commander Chuck with your on-time traffic.
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3: Before Catching Fire, the world's largest treehouse was located in what small Tennessee city? Crossville. Horace Burgess, a local minister, was praying in 1993 when he said God told him, quote, "If you build a treehouse, I'll see that you never run out of material," end quote. Inspired by the vision, he began building the treehouse and continued working on it for the next 12 years. The 97-foot-tall treehouse and church was supported by a still-living 80-foot white oak tree with a 12-foot diameter base. It also relied on 6 other oak trees for support. He built it using around 258,000 nails with a nail gun and around 500 pounds of penny nails driven in by hand. It was closed by the state on August 30th, 2012 for fire code violations, and then in October of 2019, the treehouse completely burned to the ground in less than 15 minutes under unknown circumstances. I love the great state of Tennessee, and that's why I have a category called localish. Sometimes it's kind of random about giant tree houses. Sometimes it's sports related. Could also be about music, television, or movies. So many awesome things have happened right here in our own state that it deserves its very own category. Come out and play a Brainiac game tonight at East Nashville Beer Works at 6:30.
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4: We'll have partly cloudy skies for tonight. Low temperatures will be in the lower 70s. Mostly sunny and hot for our Wednesday. Afternoon highs in the lower 90s. We stay mostly sunny for our Thursday. High temperatures remaining in the lower 90s. Looks like a chance of afternoon scattered showers and thunderstorms will return for Friday through the weekend. Afternoon highs in the upper 80s. Morning lows around 70. With your severe view forecast, I'm storm specialist Drew Richards.
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0: 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McCall and Son studio in Lebanon. Shelly Wright, and it was, and I'm Preston Martinez, and we got one from Neil McCoy coming up for you. And in case you didn't know, Neil McCoy going to be at the Grand Ole Opry Thursday night, June 18th. 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Good luck. 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
1: Good afternoon. With these storms moving into our area here in Middle Tennessee, it looks like you could be interrupted at times. Traveling 24 up through the Joelton area towards Clarksville, hitting some of those storms out towards Montgomery County, which has been getting hammered out there in the Clarksville area. Again, extra time out here.

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by Jordan Davis, Turn This Truck Around. Well, next hour, we are going to take you back to the year 1980. It's our Real Country Flashback featuring Kenny Rogers, Oak Ridge Boys, Eddie Rabbit, Alabama, and Johnny Lee. And standing by, Will Nunley with the Access Tennessee News. But right now, whatever it is, Zach Brown Band on Real Country 98.9.

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1: Access Tennessee News. I'm Will Lovelady. In Benton County, authorities are investigating the discovery of a box containing remains. The TBI was called to a scene on Lakeview Road in an area owned by the TWRA. The discovery was made during excavation work on the property. Investigators estimate the remains may have been at the location for about 4 years. Little else is known at this time. The Benton County Sheriff's Office is asking for the public's assistance with any information related to the discovery. Add Anderson County to the list of communities proposing ordinances to restrict data centers. The Anderson County Board of Commissioners is scheduled to consider 3 amendments that would regulate maximum sound levels and property sizes to about 8 acres. They would also limit these facilities to industrial zones, and the county would need written assurances from power distributors if there is enough power. The county is also considering a moratorium on data centers altogether. More news in 30 seconds.
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1: Memphis leaders say they're ready to make some improvements to the city, including revitalization of the Mud Island Amphitheater, but it could come with an increase in property taxes. The mayor's current budget does not call for an increase, but council members say more funding is needed to tackle some of these projects. Mayor Paul Young's proposed budget of $898 million includes a 2% pay raise for all employees. Some council members say more funding is needed for other programs and violence intervention programs. The council is set to meet tonight. Will Lovely, Access Tennessee News.
3: And once again, we are going to check in with Commander Chuck and on-time traffic. 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
4: Good afternoon. You're just going to have to give yourself extra travel time. All those nasty thunderstorms got here just in time for rush hour. Traffic causing traffic to run a lot slower than it normally would be, especially 40 East trying to get out through the Donaldson area. All those storms affecting you as well as you head out into Wilson County. It's already slow. 65 North up through Madison at times trying to push up into Goodlettsville. Again, this rain not helping rush hour traffic. 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I'm Commander Chuck, your on-time traffic.
5: We'll have partly cloudy skies for tonight. Low temperatures will be in the lower 70s. Mostly sunny and hot for our Wednesday. Afternoon highs in the lower 90s. We stay mostly sunny for our Thursday. High temperatures remaining in the lower 90s. Looks like a chance of afternoon scattered showers and thunderstorms will return for Friday through the weekend. Afternoon highs in the upper 80s, morning lows around 70. With your severe view forecast, I'm Storm Specialist Drew Richards.
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3: It's Real Country Flashback, and we're in the year 1980. Kenneth Donald Rogers was born August 21, 1938 in Houston, Texas. Kenny Rogers and his 7 siblings were raised in one of the poorest sections of town. Nevertheless, he progressed through high school all the while learning how to play guitar and fiddle. Between 1978 and 1980, he had 5 straight number one country singles. Love or Something Like It, The Gambler, She Believes in Me, You Decorated My Life, and Coward of the County, most of which also reached the pop top 10. Kenny Rogers passed away March 20th, 2020, peacefully at his home from natural causes under the care of hospice and surrounded by his family. He was 81. He opens up our flashback with Coward of the County.
7: Everyone considered him the coward of the county.

Kenny Rogers on Real Country Flashback. The group was founded in 1945 as the Oak Ridge Quartet. They became popular during the 1950s. Their name was changed to the Oak Ridge Boys in the early 1960s, and they remained a gospel-oriented group until the late 1970s, when they changed their image and concentrated more on country and pop music. It's the Oak Ridge Boys and Leaving Louisiana in the Broad Daylight on Real Country Flashback.

Oak Ridge Boys on Real Country Flashback. Well, Eddie Rabbitt was one of country music's most innovative artists during the late 70s and early 80s. Rabbitt hails from Brooklyn and New Jersey. Rabbitt moved to Nashville in 1968, and though it took a few years to get his recording career off the ground, he paid the rent through songwriting, authoring Elvis Presley's Kentucky Rain and Ronnie Millsap's Pure Love. In 1976, he started a string of top 10 hits that ran uninterrupted until 1989. During that time, he had 16 number one singles, including our flashback song for today, Gone Too Far.

0: Eddie Rabbit on Real Country Flashback. We're in the year 1980, and coming up, a group by the close of the 1980s had smashed all records for chart dominance by a country group. But first, we are going to check back in with Commander Chuck and on-time traffic. 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
1: Good afternoon. You're just going to have to give yourself extra travel time. All those nasty thunderstorms got here just in time for rush hour. Traffic causing traffic to run a lot slower than it normally would be, especially 40 East trying to get out through the Donaldson area. All those storms affecting you as well as you head out into Wilson County. It's already slow. 65 North up through Madison at times trying to push up into Goodlettsville. Again, this rain not helping rush hour traffic. A Prince's Hot Chicken has a new grilled chicken sandwich, and it's delicious. Prince'sHotChicken.com. I'm Commander Chuck, your on-time traffic.
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0: It's a Real Country Flashback, and we're in the year 1980. Alabama's members were lead singer, rhythm guitarist, and songwriter Randy Owen, his cousin, bass player, songwriter, and harmony vocalist Teddy Gentry, their distant cousin, multi-instrumentalist singer and songwriter Jeff Cook, and drummer Mark Herndon. Alabama's string of number one hits began in the summer of 1980 with Owen's song Tennessee River. Its success made Alabama the first country group to top the chart with its first major label release. By the close of the 1980s, Alabama had smashed all records for chart dominance by a country group. The Academy of Country Music named Alabama its Artist of the Decade. Here's Alabama and Tennessee River on Real Country Flashback.

Alabama on Real Country Flashback. Well, Johnny Lee made an appearance in the 1979 television movie The Girls in the Office, but became a major star after being featured in another film, Urban Cowboy, starring John Travolta and Deborah Winger. Shot largely at Gillies Club, the 1980 box office hit spawned a series of hit singles. His 1980 single, Looking for Love, spent 3 weeks at the top of the Billboard Country Singles chart. He followed up Looking for Love with One in a Million, which spent 2 weeks at number one. He scored three more number one singles, The Yellow Rose, You Could Have Heard a Heartbreak, and closing out our flashback, Bet Your Heart on Me.

0: Real Country 98.9, Kelsey Ballerini and Miss Me More. I'm Preston Martinez. We got Drew Richards coming up, going to give us a look at that weather forecast. It is wet out there, so let's be careful, huh? And we got more stars and legends on the way for you. Brad Paisley, appropriately titled Water. And right now, let's check back in with Commander Chuck and on-time traffic. Let's see what's happening out there on the roadways. 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
1: Good afternoon. All the major routes are running really slow right now as the storms move through our area just in time for rush hour. Traffic, it is really crawling at times over here on 40 East trying to get past. Donaldson Pike pushing out towards Hermitage. Wilson County traffic slow as well in certain areas because of the storm. Just allow yourself extra time, especially anywhere near the downtown area. Hey, STR Towing and Recovery says, hey, call them 24/7 anywhere here in Middle Tennessee, no matter what county. I'm Commander Chuck, your on-time traffic.
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10: We'll have partly cloudy skies for tonight. Low temperatures will be in the lower 70s. Mostly sunny and hot for our Wednesday. Afternoon highs in the lower 90s. We stay mostly sunny for our Thursday. High temperatures remaining in the lower 90s. Looks like a chance of afternoon scattered showers and thunderstorms will return for Friday through the weekend. Afternoon highs in the upper 80s, morning lows around 70. With your severe view forecast, I'm Storm Specialist Drew Richards.
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0: in Lebanon. Keith Urban put you in a song. I'm Preston Martinez. And speaking of song, we got that Buy It or Burn It song results coming up. Inspirational Quartet of Texas. Win the King of Glory. What do you think? Is it a buy? Is it a burn? We're going to find out in just a few moments. 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
6: 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All right, here we go. Let's get to it now. The Chester Memorial drum roll. Can we get it, please? Thank you so much. Hit me with it, babe. And the results are in because you called, you voted. We...

tally them all up for you. Inspirational Quartet of Texas. Win the King of Glory. And it is. It is a bye. Congratulations. So once again, Inspirational Quartet of Texas win the King of Glory on Real Country 98.9.

8-9, our Buy It or Burn It feature song of the day, Inspirational Quartet of Texas, Win the King of Glory. And I'm Preston Martinez saying, I am out of here, Lord willing. I'll be back tomorrow, and we get to do it all again. Have a great night. Stay safe out there. Please, let's keep being nice to one another. More stars and legends coming up for you, like Kane Brown. Good night, everybody. God bless.

The King George Strait here for a good time on your Real Country Tuesday. My name is Al Farb, having a great time sitting around playing all your favorite Real Country songs day in and day out, just like Clay Walker. And then what? Right now on Real Country.

0: Jason Aldean, how far does a goodbye go on your Real Country Tuesday? My name is Al Farr with more of your favorite Real Country songs coming up right around the corner for you from Kenny Chesney and American Kids, Joe DiMassina, Bye Bye, and more next right here on Real Country.
1: You've probably never heard of Lancaster, Tennessee. 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
1: That's Chelsea, my wife. And what she means is I'm the eighth generation to grow up on our farm in Smith County.
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1: Tennessee needs a governor with CEO experience, someone tough like Trump.
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1: President Trump makes tough decisions. 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

0: The Statler Brothers and Elizabeth on Your Real Country Tuesday. My name is Al Farbel. Funny and crazy go hand in hand. If you're any good at telling jokes, you've already got some deep-rooted psychological issues. Researchers found that the creative emotional elements needed to produce humor are strongly similar to those exhibited by people with mental health problems. 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
5: 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The Wilson County Sheriff's Office Criminal Investigations Division is seeking the public's assistance with a theft that occurred on June 1st, 2026 in the Whippoorwill Road, Simmons Bluff Road area. A trailer containing a lawnmower, leaf blower, and weed eater was stolen between 4 a.m. and 2 p.m. The items stolen were described by the owner as one 2021 14-foot Big Tex trailer model, black in color with a mesh gate. A spare tire was mounted on the passenger side, while on the driver's side was the equipment rack holding the leaf blower and weed eater. The Wilson County Sheriff's Office is offering a $500 reward for information leading to the arrest and successful prosecution of the persons responsible.
6: This is Sheriff Robert Bryan. 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Callers will remain anonymous.
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12: We'll have partly cloudy skies for tonight. Low temperatures will be in the lower 70s. Mostly sunny and hot for our Wednesday. Afternoon highs in the lower 90s. We stay mostly sunny for our Thursday. High temperatures remaining in the lower 90s. Looks like a chance of afternoon scattered showers and thunderstorms will return for Friday through the weekend. Afternoon highs in the upper 80s, morning lows around 70. With your severe view forecast, I'm Storm Specialist Drew Richards. It's

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